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1: Hey everyone, it's up here with a look at your SkyTrack weather forecast for West Central Missouri, brought to you by Clint's Bar and Grill in downtown Calhoun, where good food and friends meet up. Stop in for some hometown hospitality. Well, for this evening, we are going to see a continued chance of a thunderstorm, some of which could be on the strong side, with overnight lows reaching down near 70 degrees. Tomorrow, we're going to see nearly an identical day, with highs in the upper 80s with a chance of a thunderstorm.
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7: 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At 10 o'clock, we have our worship service every Sunday morning. 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

0: Hey everyone, Subby here with a look at your SkyTrap weather forecast for West Central Missouri, brought to you by Gary's Towing. If you're in a bind and you need a tow, give Amanda and the crew a call at 660-885-HELP. Well, for this evening, we are going to see a continued chance of thunderstorms, some of which could be on the strong side, with overnight lows reaching down near 70 degrees. Tomorrow, we're going to see nearly an identical day with highs in the upper 80s with the chance of a thunderstorm.
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2: News. I'm John Saucier. President Trump speaking at Red Rock Casino Resort in Las Vegas, Nevada, blasting the Senate primary win of Democratic Socialist Abdul al-Sayed in Michigan.
3: The polls were wrong again last night when they thought it would be a landslide victory for a hater of Jews and a hater of Israel. This guy hates Jews. Somebody said, that's a little strong. No, he hates Jews and he hates Israel.
2: Well, the now Democratic Senate candidate celebrating his victory. The supporters during a press conference in Detroit criticized his opponent, Republican Mike Rogers, who claims he's only interested in serving the interests of President Trump and corporate donors.
4: Mike Rogers is a guy who, believe it or not, went back to Florida so he could lick every single boot Donald Trump owns to beg for his endorsement. I'm so sorry. If you want a senator who's going to lick some boots, fine. Go vote for Mike Rogers.
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8: Hand in a pinch, man, hotter than the red on the cattle brand, cause she's a gold digger with a quick trigger, a cast iron skillet swinging lid flipper. Now he's a double wide on the county line, sipping on a six pack of Lone Star Light. She did him dirty, took him

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7: 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They're located in both Clinton and in Uri. Well, for this evening, we are going to see a continued chance of a thunderstorm, some of which could be on the strong side, with overnight lows reaching down near 70 degrees. Tomorrow, we're going to see nearly an identical day with highs in the upper 80s and a chance for a thunderstorm.
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7: Hey everyone, it's up here with a look at your sky track weather forecast for West Central Missouri, brought to you by Clint's Bar and Grill in downtown Calhoun, where good food and friends meet up. Stop in for some hometown hospitality. Well, for this evening, we are going to see a continued chance of a thunderstorm, some of which could be on the strong side, with overnight lows reaching down near 70 degrees. Tomorrow, we're going to see nearly an identical day, with highs in the upper 80s with a chance of a thunderstorm.
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3: Fox News, I'm Tom Graham. President Trump is pushing back on polls that show disapproval of his handling of the economy. He did so during a rally today in Las Vegas.
4: Speaking to supporters in Las Vegas, President Trump says he deserves more credit for a strong American economy.
5: More Americans are working in the United States right now.
4: Ahead of the midterm elections, the president is touting no tax on tips or overtime and lower prescription drug prices.
3: Fox's Jared Halper, New Mexico, is suing the Justice Department. Fox's John Saucier explains.
6: This lawsuit filed in federal court in D.C. alleges that the federal government has blocked the state from investigating the sex crimes of disgraced financier Jeffrey Epstein and a ranch there. The suit says the feds have stonewalled the criminal investigation by New Mexico Attorney General Raul Torres.
3: DOJ said it's withholding some information to protect victims' privacy. 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
2: They're the first thing I turn on.
3: News. I'm Ted Lindner. President Trump says a deal to reopen the Strait of Hormuz could happen soon. It's the second pause amid the war with Iran after the president called off strikes on power plants and bridges this week. But Americans still concerned about rising costs. Vice President J.D. Vance says cost of living issues will subside once the war is over.
4: Those oil prices are going to come down and stay down. Iran will never have a nuclear weapon. And the United States will be in a stronger position. But we're kind of in the middle of the game. And I think people are trying to prejudge exactly how this is going to go.
3: Iran says it's discussing shipping through the Strait with Oman and denies it's negotiating with the United States. And the Caswell County Sheriff's Office in North Carolina says four people were shot at a home in north of Raleigh in the small town of Prospect Hill. Three of them are known to be dead. The fourth has been hospitalized. The shooter is among those killed. Investigators say that the case appears to be a domestic case involving family members. 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
4: News. I'm Sue Guzman. President Trump says a deal to reopen the Strait of Hormuz could come soon. Vice President J.D. Vance telling Fox's The Ingram Angle the cost of living issues in the U.S. will subside once the conflict is over.
5: Those oil prices are going to come down and stay down. Iran will never have a nuclear weapon, and the United States will be in a stronger position. But we're kind of in the middle of the game, and I think people are trying to prejudge exactly how this is going to go.
4: President Trump pushing back in polls that show disapproval of his handling of the economy.
6: Speaking to supporters in Las Vegas, President Trump says he deserves more credit for a strong American economy.
7: More Americans are working in the United States right now.
6: Ahead of the midterm elections, the president is touting no tax on tips or overtime and lower prescription drug prices.
4: Fox's Jared Halpern. 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

National Weather Service in Pleasant Hill has issued a severe thunderstorm warning for southeastern Wyandotte County in northeastern Kansas, northeastern Miami County, Johnson County, Kansas, northwestern Cass County, southwestern Clay County, western Jackson County, until 12:30 a.m. At 11:39 p.m., a severe thunderstorm was located over Springville, moving northeast at 35 miles per hour. Expected hazards include 60 miles per hour in gusts and quarter-size hail. This is a radar-indicated threat. The following impacts are expected. Hail damage to vehicles is expected. Expect wind damage to roofs, siding, and trees. Locations impacted include Kansas City, Overland Park, Olathe, Independence, Lee's Summit, Shawnee, Lenexa, Leawood, Raytown, Grandview, Belton, Prairie Village, Raymore, Gardner, Merriam, Mission, DeSoto, Paola, Spring Hill, and Peculiar. This includes the following highways: Interstate 70 in Missouri between mile markers 0 and 11. Interstate 70 in Kansas between mile markers 420 and 423. Interstate 35 in Missouri between mile markers 0 and 6. Interstate 35 in Kansas between mile markers 206 and 235. Interstate 635 between mile markers 0 and 3. Interstate 470 between mile markers 0 and 7. Interstate 435 between mile markers 0 and 7, and between mile markers 54 and 83. Interstate 49 between mile markers 165 and 183. For your protection, move to an interior room on the lowest floor of a building. Repeating, a severe thunderstorm warning has been issued until 12:30 a.m. Thursday for the following

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1: Oh, yeah. All right. Yeah.
2: News. I'm Ted Lindner. President Trump says the deal to reopen the Strait of Hormuz could happen soon. It's the second pause amid the war with Iran after the president called off strikes on power plants and bridges this week. But Americans still concerned about rising costs. Vice President J.D. Vance on Fox saying cost of living issues will subside once the war is over.
3: Those oil prices are going to come down and stay down. Iran will never have a nuclear weapon, and the United States will be in a stronger position. But we're kind of in the middle of the game, and I think people are trying to prejudge exactly how this is going to go.
2: Iran says it's discussing shipping through the strait with Oman, denying it's negotiating with the U.S. No big winner of the Powerball jackpot that was worth $786 million for Wednesday night. That means it jumps to Saturday night's jackpot of at least $856 million. The winning numbers drawn on Wednesday, 14, 20, 59, 60, 61, and a Powerball of 25. 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

National Weather Service in Pleasant Hill has issued a severe thunderstorm warning for Northern Cass County, Southwestern Lafayette County, Southern Jackson County, Northwestern Johnson County, Missouri, until 12:45 a.m. At 12:03 a.m., a severe thunderstorm was located over Belton, moving east at 45 miles per hour. Expected hazards include 70 miles per hour wind gusts and quarter-size hail. This is a radar-indicated threat. The following impacts are expected. Hail damage to vehicles is expected. Expect considerable tree damage. Wind damage is also likely to mobile homes, roofs, and outbuildings. Locations impacted include Kansas City, Independence, Lee's Summit, Blue Springs, Raytown, Grandview, Belton, Raymore, Green Valley, Harrisonville, Pleasant Hill, Oak Grove, Greenwood, Peculiar, Lake Latawana, Lake Winnebago, Lone Jack, Lake Tapango, Kingsville, and Baldwin Park. This includes the following highways: Interstate 70 in Missouri between mile marker 17 and 35. Interstate 470 between mile marker 0 and 16. Interstate 435 between mile marker 65 and 73.

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National Weather Service in Pleasant Hill has issued a severe thunderstorm warning for southeastern Cass County, northwestern Henry County, southwestern Johnson County, Missouri, until 1:15 a.m. At 12:39 a.m., a severe thunderstorm was located near East Linn, or 8 miles west of Holden, moving east at 40 miles per hour. Expected hazards include 60 miles per hour wind gusts and penny-size hail. This is a radar-indicated threat. The following impacts are expected: expect damage to roofs, siding, and trees. Locations impacted include Warrensburg, Holden, Garden City, Creighton, Chilmery, Kingsville, Centerview, Gun City, Larstown, Latour, and Quick City. For your protection, move to an interior room on the lowest floor of a building. Repeating, a severe thunderstorm warning has been issued until 1:15 a.m. for the following counties in Missouri: Cass, Henry, and Johnson.

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0: President Trump attempting to sell his economic record ahead of November's midterms, speaking at an event in Las Vegas Wednesday.
1: I'm not getting credit from the fake news for what I've done. I never have gotten credit. I don't get credit.
0: The president's approval rating on the economy taking a hit, especially over higher gas prices since the start of the conflict with Iran. Russia's latest attacks on Ukraine leaving 17 people dead as some projectiles targeting Kyiv made it past Ukrainian defenses.
2: And most of the 115 Russian drones fired overnight at Kyiv were knocked down. All 28 missiles got through, doing real damage to a range of civilian sites. Ukrainian President Zelensky calling out the need for U.S.-made Patriot missile interceptors. There are reports Ukraine might still get permission to make their own.
0: Fox's Greg Palcott. 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

0: the National Weather Service in Pleasant Hill has issued a severe thunderstorm warning for Western Pettis County, Johnson County, Missouri, until 2:15 a.m. At 1:27 a.m., a severe thunderstorm was located 7 miles east of Holden, moving east at 35 miles per hour. Expected hazards include 60 miles per hour wind gusts and penny-size hail. This is a radar-indicated threat. The following impacts are expected. Expect damage to roofs, siding, and trees. Locations impacted include Warrensburg, Knob Noster, Holden, Wyden Air Force Base, Walmonte, Leeton, Green Ridge, Chonoy, Houstonia, Wyden Air Force Base, Centerview, Pittsville, and Post Oak. For your protection, move to an interior room on the lowest floor of a building. Repeating, a severe thunderstorm warning has been issued until 2:15 a.m. for the following counties in Missouri, Johnson and Pettis.
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3: Fox News, I'm Ted Linder. President Trump pushing back on polls that show disapproval of his handling of the economy. He did so on Wednesday during a rally in Vegas.
4: Speaking to supporters in Las Vegas, President Trump says he deserves more credit for a strong American economy.
5: More Americans are working in the United States right now.
4: Ahead of the midterm elections, the president is touting no tax on tips or overtime and lower prescription drug prices.
3: Fox's Jared Halpern. Israel announcing Thursday two soldiers were killed, four seriously wounded when an explosive device detonated.

0: In southern Lebanon, marking the first Israeli death since a June truce with Hezbollah was announced. And the Powerball jackpot on Wednesday night was worth $786 million, and there was no big winner. That means it jumps to at least $856 million for Saturday night. Good luck. 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
2: This is a test of the emergency alert system on KDKD Clinton and KXCA Lowry City. 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

the National Weather Service in Pleasant Hill has issued a severe thunderstorm warning for Pettis County until 3 a.m. At 2:02 a.m., severe thunderstorms were located along a line extending from near Knott Nosta to near Wyton Air Force Base to near Green Ridge, moving east at 35 miles per hour. Expected hazards include 60 miles per hour wind gusts. This is a radar-indicated threat. The following impacts are expected. Expect damage to roofs, siding, and trees. Locations impacted include Sedalia, Longmonte, Smithton, Green Ridge, Houstonia, Huggiesville, and Sedalia Memorial Airport. For your protection, move to an interior room on the lowest floor of a building. Repeating, a severe thunderstorm warning has been issued until 3 a.m. for the following county, Pettis, Missouri.

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5: News. I'm Sue Gossman. President Trump says a deal to reopen the Strait of Hormuz could happen soon. Vice President J.D. Vance telling Fox's The Ingram Angle the cost of living issues in the U.S. will subside once the conflict is over.
6: Those oil prices are going to come down and stay down. Iran will never have a nuclear weapon, and the United States will be in a stronger position. But we're kind of in the middle of the game, and I think people are trying to prejudge exactly how this is going to go.
5: President Trump pushing back on polls that show disapproval of his handling of the economy.
7: Speaking to supporters in Las Vegas, President Trump says he deserves more credit for a strong American economy.
8: More Americans are working in the United States right now.
7: Ahead of the midterm elections, the president is touting no tax on tips or overtime and lower prescription drug prices.
5: Fox's Jared Halpern. 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
2: News. I'm Ted Lindner. President Trump says the deal to reopen the Strait of Hormuz could happen soon. It's the second pause amid the war with Iran after the president called off strikes on power plants and bridges this week. But Americans still concerned about rising costs. Vice President J.D. Vance says the cost of living issues will subside once the conflict is over.
3: Those oil prices are going to come down and stay down. Iran will never have a nuclear weapon, and the United States will be in a stronger position. But we're kind of in the middle of the game, and I think people are trying to prejudge exactly how this is going to go.
2: Iran says it's discussing shipping through the strait with Oman and denies it's negotiating with the United States. And there was no big winner in Wednesday night's Powerball jackpot that was worth $786 million. No winner means it jumps to at least $856 million for Saturday night. The numbers drawn Wednesday, 14, 20, 59, 60, 61, and a Powerball of 25. 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

0: 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Without knowledge of our constitutional rights, we will fail to realize when they are violated.
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4: Fox News, I'm Sue Guzman. President Trump still saying a deal to reopen the Strait of Hormuz could happen soon. Vice President J.D. Vance telling Fox's The Ingram Angle that cost of living issues in the U.S. will likely subside once the conflict's over.
5: Those oil prices are going to come down and stay down. Iran will never have a nuclear weapon, and the United States will be in a stronger position. But we're kind of in the middle of the game, and I think people are trying to prejudge exactly how this is going to go.
4: Senate committee set to vote today to hold Dr. Anthony Fauci in contempt of Congress for refusing to answer questions last week during a hearing on the COVID-19 pandemic. In New Mexico, suing the Justice Department.
6: This lawsuit filed in federal court in D.C. alleges that the federal government has blocked the state from investigating the sex crimes of disgraced financier Jeffrey Epstein.
4: Fox's John Saucier. 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
8: Good morning, everyone. Well, we've had some much-needed rainfall in certain parts of West Central Missouri overnight and early this morning. Now, we should see a break in the thunderstorms by around the noon hour, and then another chance of rainfall moving in overnight tonight. Highs this afternoon will remain into the upper 80s. This look at the SkyTrack weather forecast is brought to you by our good friends over at Gary's Towing. If you're in a bind and you need a tow, give Amanda and the crew a call at 660-885-HELP.
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0: Good morning, everyone. Well, we've had some much-needed rainfall in certain parts of West Central Missouri overnight and early this morning. Now, we should see a break in the thunderstorm by around the noon hour, and then another chance moving in overnight tonight. Highs this afternoon will remain into the upper 80s. This look at the SkyTrack weather forecast is brought to you by our good friends at Clint's Bar and Grill in downtown Calhoun, where good food and friends meet up. Stop in for some hometown hospitality.
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3: News. I'm CJ Papa. Iran says a deal with Oman to reopen the Strait of Hormuz is on the verge of being finalized. Both nations agree ways to navigate through the critical waterway. President Trump in Las Vegas.
4: I'd rather make a deal because I don't want to kill people. I do not want to kill people.
3: The potential for criminal charges against Dr. Anthony Fauci. A Senate committee expected this morning Chairman Rand Paul's resolution to hold Fauci in contempt of Congress.
5: Usually the full Senate must approve a resolution holding Fauci in contempt of Congress before sending it to the Justice Department for prosecution. But Paul believes he has a workaround handing the measure directly to the DOJ along with a legal brief supporting his argument.
3: That's Fox's Madeline Rivera. Health workers in Congo working in the Ebola outbreak protesting today demanding they be paid for their work. 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
7: Now to get you up to date on the local news from Radford Media Group, I'm Clay Radford. Here's what's happening around West Central Missouri. Well, the Kansas City Chiefs announced that beginning with the 2026 NFL season, the team's home will once again be known simply as Arrowhead Stadium. The decision was made jointly with GEHA, which will remain a major Chiefs partner despite the name change. GEHA will continue supporting the Chiefs' military mission, along with several other community programs, including the Joe Delaney Learn to Swim program, Team Smile, Kingdom Kids, and other youth and military initiatives. Chiefs President Mark Donovan says that the move honors the rich history and tradition of Arrowhead Stadium while continuing the strong partnership between the organization and GEHA. We'll remind you again today that Missourians can save money on back-to-school shopping during the state's annual sales tax holiday, which runs Friday, August 7th through Sunday, August 9th. This weekend, during the three-day event, qualifying purchases including clothing, school supplies, computers, and certain back-to-school items will be exempt from both the state and local sales tax. The Missouri Department of Revenue says that all qualifying purchases made during the sales tax holiday will have a 0% sales tax rate. The exemption applies to only eligible items as defined by the Missouri law during the designated three-day period. And community members can access dozens of free health and support services during Project Connect on Friday, September 18th. Go ahead and mark your calendar now from 10 a.m. until 3 p.m. at the Benson Convention Center in Clinton. The event will feature more than 50 organizations offering free dental screenings and extractions, health and mental health screenings, legal aid, Medicaid enrollment assistance, veteran services, workforce development resources, haircuts, food stamp assistance, and more. 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
1: Good Thursday morning, everyone. Well, we've had some much-needed rainfall in certain parts of west central Missouri overnight and early this morning. Now, we should see a break in the thunderstorm by around the noon hour, and then another chance moving in overnight tonight. Highs this afternoon will remain into the upper 80s. 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
2: All right, thank you, gentlemen. That's our first update with community news and weather here on The Morning Show with me, Steve Stevens. We call it Mornings in the Sticks, and welcome aboard. It's the Thursday installment of the program. We're going to take a commercial timeout. When we return, your sixer at six. We're going to roll you six in a row. Crack open a six-pack to get us started. Tyler Hubbard, you know, half of Florida Georgia Line. He's got a brand new solo tune out called Land, and the Florida Georgia Line tour rumors continue to heat up. A big reunion tour is likely on the horizon for you FGL fans. But we'll get Tyler's latest solo hit called Land to kick off your sixer at six after these.
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0: Wrapping up your Sixer at Six with the new one from Dylan Scott. Dear Big City is the name of that one. We also heard the band Perry in there, some Jason Aldean. Started with Tyler Hubbard. Let me see, what else was in there? Kacey Musgraves with her current hit Dry Spell. And Thompson Square, a little country in my soul. All that mixed in there. Your Sixer at Six. Here on Mornings in the Sticks, this 6 o'clock hour, it's a service of Clayton's Heartfelt In-Home Care. An update on SkyTrack weather's coming your way, and brand new Alex Miller, Just a Mom. Alex Miller played recently down in Springfield at the Ozark Empire Fair, and of course he stopped by here on the morning show not all that long ago, too. I guess about a week ago or so. He stopped by here on Mornings in the Sticks. I guess tomorrow, technically, it'll be a week. So within the last week, how about that? Mr. Alex Miller is on the way from the morning show at my KDKD.
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2: Good morning, everyone. Well, we've had some much-needed rainfall in certain parts of west central Missouri overnight and early this morning. Now, we should see a break in the thunderstorms by around the noon hour, and then another chance of rainfall moving in overnight tonight. Highs this afternoon will remain into the upper 80s. This look at the SkyTrack weather forecast is brought to you by our good friends over at Gary's Towing. If you're in a bind and you need a tow, give Amanda and the crew a call at 660-885-HELP.
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0: That's Tucker Wetmore, and who told you that? Well, it's me, Steve Stevens, here on the morning show at my KDKD on a Thursday morning. This 6 o'clock hour, it's brought to you by Clayton's Heartfelt In-Home Care, serving Lowry City and 15 counties out there in West Central Missouri. We've got birthdays, history, and holidays coming up just past 7. We'll jump on Facebook Live to bring those to you, as well as here on the radio airwaves, and another chance for you to win again today. Let's see. We are giving away more tickets for the Missouri State Fair. You know, that's starting very soon. And the brand new Mike Parsons Arena is opening up on the fairgrounds this year with events. And we want to send you to some of those to check it out. We're going to be giving away bull riding tickets today for, I believe, I don't have them here in front of me, but they're close by. Friday the 21st, maybe, and Saturday the 22nd, something along those lines. But I do know they are, in fact, bull riding tickets, and there's some bull riding fans out there. No bull. And you'll have a chance to win those in the 9 o'clock hour this morning during our Text Till 10 program. So keep that in mind. If you're looking to win, you found the place to do it. 95.3 KDKD and Mornings in the Sticks on today's country.
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1: Now to get you up to date on the local news from Radford Media Group, I'm Clay Radford. Here's what's happening around West Central Missouri. Well, the Kansas City Chiefs announced that beginning with the 2026 NFL season, the team's home will once again be known simply as Arrowhead Stadium. The decision was made jointly with GEHA, which will remain a major Chiefs partner despite the name change. GEHA will continue supporting the Chiefs' military mission, along with several other community programs, including the Joe Delaney Learn to Swim program, Team Smile, Kingdom Kids, and other youth and military initiatives. Chiefs President Mark Donovan says that the move honors the rich history and tradition of Arrowhead Stadium while continuing the strong partnership between the organization and GEHA. We'll remind you again today that Missourians can save money on back-to-school shopping during the state's annual sales tax holiday, which runs Friday, August 7th through Sunday, August 9th. This weekend, during the three-day event, qualifying purchases including clothing, school supplies, computers, and certain back-to-school items will be exempt from both the state and local sales tax. The Missouri Department of Revenue says that all qualifying purchases made during the sales tax holiday will have a 0% sales tax rate. The exemption applies to only eligible items as defined by the Missouri law during the designated three-day period. And community members can access dozens of free health and support services during Project Connect on Friday, September 18th. 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
2: Good morning, everyone. Well, we've had some much-needed rainfall in certain parts of West Central Missouri overnight and early this morning. Now, we should see a break in the thunderstorm by around the noon hour, and then another chance moving in overnight tonight. Highs this afternoon will remain into the upper 80s. 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
3: Thank you, gentlemen. Rain falling at the Katie Katie Studios out there on a Thursday morning. It's in the low 70s currently here at 95.3 Katie Katie. Community news and weather for you in the 7 o'clock hour. 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
15: It's showtime, baby.
3: Hey.
4: What gossip you got for me, Steve?
3: It's showtime.
4: Yeah.
3: Clay Radford.
4: You are out of sorts.
3: I am unready.
4: You are unready.
3: Today.
4: All
3: right. Now you got
4: technical difficulties.
3: No video feed for you today on
4: what?
3: Facebook Live. I apologize for that. That's 100% operator error on my part.
4: Why blame
3: well,
4: it on yourself?
3: Actually, okay, I'm going to blame Clay Radford.
4: No, whoa,
3: back,
4: hold on.
3: Let me
4: don't
3: back
4: blame
3: up.
4: Me.
3: He's in here visiting with me, distracting me. Behind the scenes.
4: Okay, so...
3: I didn't get the opportunity to get the video set up to run.
4: Nobody besides you and I would have known until you said on the radio. You could have just said, we weren't connected.
3: It's the rain.
4: It's the rain.
3: It's the rain.
4: Could have blamed it on the rain.
3: Blame it on the rain.
4: That sounds like a country song.
3: Thank you, Millie Vanilli. Somebody in country music needs to read. Dan and Shay should redo
4: that. Dan and
3: that.
4: Shay. That'd be a good one.
3: That'd be a perfect one for Dan and Shay on the Millie Vanilli tribute album.
4: Yeah.

0: the rain.
1: I think they're really working on that Willy Manilly, whatever you
0: Willy,
1: said.
0: Willy
1: Wonka's.
0: Oh, Willy Nilly over there. Oh, welcome. Oh. Welcome to Mornings in the Sticks, by the way.
1: It's gossip. We got plenty of it.
0: It is National Gossip Day today. Yeah.
1: Did you hear about the girls down there? No.
0: Mm-hmm. Boy, did I. Boy, did I. Welcome to the morning show on a Thursday morning. A cooler, rainier. It's a lighter. This is a good sleeping in.
1: I was going to say, good sleeping in weather. I did not want to get out of bed this morning. I went to bed last night with it rumbling, woke up with it rumbling, too.
0: I was deep in the woods, as they say, when the alarm went off this morning. I was sleeping good, too.
1: Yeah.
0: Yes. Yes.
1: I didn't want to get up.
0: Which I haven't slept so good earlier in the week after my fasting.
1: Yes.
0: Because I was fasting on Monday. So not running fasting.
1: Just not eating.
0: Just not eating.
1: Yeah.
0: So
1: and
0: man, I was starving come Tuesday.
1: I was going to say, like, supposed to have all these health benefits, but then...
0: Ooh, my stomach's in better shape.
1: Oh, well, that's good,
0: I feel so.
1: Deprived.
0: Yeah. From hunger pains.
1: Hunger pains.
0: They keep you up at night. Hunger pains. All right. I'm hungry this morning. I'm hungry every morning, so that's nothing new.
1: B&G.
0: Here on the morning show. I'm leaning that way.
1: 2201 North Antioch is where you deliver it.
0: After. Trey, did you stay fair, ticket? after we get off the air at 10 o'clock this morning, I am seriously considering a run for a little B&G.
1: Okay. You know,
0: I'm thinking about
1: two fair missions will get you into the Missouri State Fair for free for two B&Gs.
0: Wow, that's quite a savings.
1: Yeah.
0: quite a savings there. So keep that in mind, somebody out there. If you're looking to, speaking of winning, we will be giving away Missouri State Fair tickets for the Parsons Arena later on this morning. We'll be doing...
1: Rodeo!
0: Bull riding.
1: Bull.
0: We'll be shooting a bull in the 9 o'clock hour here this morning.
1: You're not supposed to shoot it. You're supposed to ride it.
0: We shoot the bull around here.
1: We're full of bull.
0: On the daily. So, chances for you to win that we're going to give away Friday and Saturday. Bull riding events up at the Missouri State Fair for Friday, August 21st, and Saturday, August 22nd. Be listening to win those later on this morning. Again, I will throw a few of the details out at you. You must pick them up at the radio station Monday through Friday, 8 a.m. to 3 p.m. So if you can't, send somebody, make other arrangements.
1: And if you can't go, don't try to win.
0: Or just don't win.
1: Yeah.
0: Because it's...
1: We got concert tickets coming up next week, so...
0: Oh, yeah.
1: Woo!
0: Yeah. And on top of that, you can win once every 30 days.
1: Once every 30 days. So if you win this, you can't win next week.
0: It is the Missouri State Fair.
1: Yeah.
0: And they do have livestock up there.
1: Yeah.
0: But we don't want any prize pigs.
1: Yeah.
0: So we want some prize-winning pigs at the Missouri State Fair, but
1: bacon.
0: I better, yeah. Ooh, when you bring the B&G, I need a side of bacon, too.
1: Bacon.
0: All right. Bacon! All right. It is National Root Beer Float Day today.
1: It's been a while since I've had an actual float.
0: Me too.
1: But I do like some root beer with ice cream. It's good. Yeah.
0: That sounds good. This morning, too. All right, I'm going to add that to my order as well. I need a B&G with a side of bacon and a root beer float.
1: Oh.
0: Boy, that's got to be good for you.
1: Oh, got to be great for you, Steve.
0: Oh, delicious.
1: I'll pass on the float for right now.
0: National Fresh Breath Day today. National Wiggle Your Toes.
1: Wiggle.
0: National Gossip Day,
1: yeah.
0: Which you heard there in the opener. And it is Farm Worker Appreciation Day.
1: We appreciate all the farm workers.
0: We should appreciate them on the
1: day. All the day. You know, we do here at KDKD. We are the farm voice of the Golden Valley.
0: We sure are. So thank you, farmers. Appreciate you. Farm workers. Everybody who works on the farm.
1: Yeah, just because you own a farm but don't work on it, you're not in your day. It's the guy who's working on it for you. It's his day.
0: Right, because that's a totally other day. National Farm Owner Appreciation Day versus farm worker.
1: But this is the guy who actually works
0: absolutely.
1: On the farm.
0: Absolutely. 136 years ago in 1890, the electric chair was first used in a prison in Auburn, New York. Now, here's the kicker. Here's the shocker. Convicted axe murderer William Kimmler, he was electrocuted for killing his girlfriend. Oh, man, bummer. They botched the first attempt.
1: He was alive afterwards.

0: So they had to hit him again.
1: Woo!
0: Like, oh, this thing's new, man. We don't have the kinks quite worked out on it yet. Sorry about that. Did that hurt a little bit?
2: Yeah.
0: Well, don't worry. This next one.
2: We got to plug that in, too.
0: Oh, yeah. Who tripped over the cord? Now plug that thing back in. Only had half of that hooked up or something. Man. Man, oh, man. So there you go. Electric
2: poor
0: chair.
2: Fella. Shoes. I mean, there'd be a lawsuit and a half waiting on him.
0: Yeah, I'm sure his kids are probably filing a lawsuit.
2: Yeah, right now they are.
0: 81 years ago in 1945, the Enola Gay dropped the atomic bomb on, is it Hiroshima or Hiroshima?
2: Ooh, I think it's Hiroshima.
0: It's like Missouri and Missouri.
2: Yeah.
0: Hiroshima?
2: Hiroshima, yeah.
0: Hiroshima. I've heard both. About 70,000 people died instantly, with another 60,000 dying in the next 4 months. 90% of the city was leveled. It was the first time the atom bomb had been dropped on a populated area and the first time it was used in warfare. Enola Gay co-pilot Robert Lewis wrote in his logbook that day, quote, "My God, what have we done?"
2: So I do want to mention something here.
0: Mm-hmm.
2: I spent some time down at the Henry County Courthouse this week
0: because
2: of election coverage, not because of court.
0: Not because he had an appearance.
2: Yeah. and they have some great...
0: Although it wouldn't surprise me.
2: They had some great articles hanging on the wall from Harry S. Truman. And speaking of the Enola Gay, he was the one who authorized the use of that weapon against Japan in World War II. There are some very interesting facts, and I sat there and I read it. I'm a big Harry S. Truman fan, learning all about him as I can. You know, he owned a home here in Clinton. I know he attended some organizations here in town as well. And Truman is a historical part of this community. And if you have a chance, get through security down there at the Henry County Courthouse. Take a moment and read some of the cool things on the wall down there outside of the clerk's office. It's really a nice piece and talked about him retiring. And there's the Clinton Daily Democrat of the day that he passed away. And also, I didn't know this, he was interviewed for the Henry County Fair, and he said that the Henry County Fair was a big thing, and he was in the Henry County Fair after he was president, and there's a whole article about him
0: after he was president,
2: he was in the Henry County Fair. Parade. So yeah,
0: in the parade.
2: In the parade with Henry County
0: I
2: Fair.
0: I thought maybe he was showing pigs and
2: I don't know about that. Might have been, but he highly talked about the Henry County Fair. It's really cool to read those articles in the Henry County Courthouse. Really, really neat if you get a chance. Way off subject, but it kind of ties in with Hiroshima.
0: It sure does.
2: Kind of cool.
0: Well,
2: piece of history at the Henry County Courthouse.
0: Thank you for sharing that.
2: You're welcome.
0: Clay Radford. Continuing on with our history lesson this morning. 38 years ago in 1988, Yo! MTV Raps!
2: Hey.
0: Premiered on MTV. That was a very important.
2: It was very important. I mean, that was huge back in the day. What year? 83?
0: 1988.
2: 88. Okay. Oh, 88. So I was alive then. Yeah.
0: Yo! MTV Raps!
2: Hosted by Dre and can't remember the other guy's name.
0: Freddie something, wasn't it?
2: Something or other, but yeah. Good stuff.
0: Yeah, boy!
2: Oh, not Flavor Flav.
0: Why not? Whenever the opportunity presents
2: itself. Yeah, boy!
0: You gotta throw out a boy.
2: Yeah, absolutely.
0: He was most recently at a Smashing Pumpkins concert in Chicago where Greg Brady from the Brady Bunch came out with the Smashing Pumpkins and did It's a Sunshine Day.
2: Really?
0: From the Brady Bunch.
2: That's so odd.
0: And Flava was loving it, man.
2: Wow.
0: Yeah.
2: Smashing Pumpkins, Flavor Flav, and the Brady Bunch.
0: And
2: great things
0: Brady.
2: I never thought would be correlated.
0: Didn't have that on your bingo card, did you? Sure didn't. 33 years ago, we talk movie news here in the summertime quite often. The summer blockbusters. The Fugitive was released in 93, 33 years ago. That's the one with Harrison Ford and a one-armed man and Tommy Lee Jones. Remake of the old 60s TV series. 27 years ago in 99... The Sixth Sense. I see dead people.
2: Man, that movie made that guy famous, and he's in a few other things, but everybody knows him from that.
0: Haley Joel Osment.
2: Yeah, that's his name.
0: Yeah. Yeah, and Bruce Willis. Bruce Willis was in that one as well. It was an M. Night Shyamalan flick, and it's his birthday today, too, by the way. 18 years ago in 2008, Pineapple Express with Seth Rogen and James Franco. That's a funny one.
2: Hilarious.
0: Like
2: that's good.
0: Oh, okay.
2: It's good.
0: Yeah. It's a funny one. Pineapple Express.
2: It just kind of takes me back to 2008.

0: Yes, 14 years ago in 2012, NASA landed the Curiosity rover on Mars. I think it's still going.
1: Yeah.
0: I think it's still running.
1: Battery, it's solar thing. Powered, so it's still running.
0: Right.
1: I mean, they got the solar farms up there, and no one's complaining.
0: Yeah, we got a car on Mars that's running, what, 12 years later? Is that right? But yet we can only charge them up to go like 300 miles here,
1: On Earth.
0: Here on Earth.
1: Well, you know, we got gravity, and it takes we burn more fuel because of the gravity. Mm.
0: They say the new CNN, I saw the commercial for this. There's a new docuseries thing they got coming on, the new space race.
1: Yeah.
0: And it's Musk against Bezos.
1: Yeah. Amazon versus SpaceX. Yeah. I'm invested in both, so kudos to both.
0: I'm curious to watch that, see how they portray that. Hamilton opened on Broadway 11 years ago today in 2015. That was huge back in the day. And this one for me. 1996, 30 years ago today, George R.R. Martin's novel A Game of Thrones is published. The book is the first in his series titled A Song of Fire and Ice. I am currently rewatching Game of Thrones.
1: Right.
0: And it's so crazy. This is how into the numerology and the way numbers and things all line up.
1: Yeah.
0: I am getting ready to watch the final episode tonight.
1: Oh, tonight's. Oh, see, look how that all.
0: And today's the 30th anniversary of the publishing of the book. Isn't that weird?
1: That's man. Dude, timing.
0: I'm buying a lottery.
1: Impeccable, Steve.
0: I'm buying a lottery.
1: Buy a lottery ticket. Share it with me.
0: Buying a lottery ticket. And that brings us to birthdays, because we is chit-chatting here too long this morning.
1: No, let's talk about birthdays.
0: Charlotte McKinney is 33. You remember her from the the Super Bowl commercial and Hardee's?
1: Oh,
0: in a swimsuit. And,
1: A backyard swimming pool.
0: Charlotte McKinney, 33. Look it up on YouTube. You'll thank me later. Adrienne Curry is 44 today. America's Next Top Model winner and ex of Peter Brady. She's the ex Mrs. Peter Brady, who we just talked about, the Brady. We see how things tie together, man.
1: Man, it all comes together. Oh. In the end, we're all together.
0: Ginger Spice of the Spice Girls, Jerry Halliwell, has a birthday today. She is 54.
1: I think Ginger from Marianne way trumps Ginger Spice.
0: Oh, really?
1: Yeah.
0: Depends.
1: With Gilligan and all that, yeah.
0: Depends on what age I would be at.
1: Let me
0: tie that in for you here. The most recent episode of the Bobcast.
1: Yeah.
0: With our good buddy Bob May.
1: Master Captain Bob May.
0: Has to do with the Gilligan Island fan club.
1: Really?
0: Yes.
1: I'll have to go back and listen to it.
0: Most current episode.
1: It's on the podcast tab at mykatiekatie.com called the Bobcast.
0: It sure is.
1: Give it a listen.
0: Lucy, you got some splaining to do.
1: Lucy!
0: Would have been her birthday today. She born on this day in 1911. Passed back in 1989. Man, Lucy's been gone a long time.
1: But man, she made a big impact on me.
0: Absolutely. We're still talking about her.
1: The most iconic scene in movie history, cinematic history, is her and Ethel sitting there eating all those chocolates coming down the chocolate line. You know.
0: Yeah, that's a good one.
1: That's a good one. There's just so many.
0: The other one, stomping the grapes at the winery.
1: Oh, stomping the grapes. Yeah,
0: that's a good one.
1: Another one.
0: Oh, yeah.
1: Man. Early. Yeah. Cinematic gold, man. I love Lucy, one of the most simple but amazing TV shows of all time.
0: First to show pregnancy on TV, yeah. I think.
1: And a big celebrity couple, you know, her and...
0: Yeah, Desi.
1: Desi, we're trying to think of his real name.
0: Ricardo.
1: Was really a big thing.
0: And then it would have been, you remember JonBenet Ramsey?
1: Oh, yeah. Yeah.
0: How old do you think she would have been today? Today's her birthday.
1: I think she would have been about my age, so I believe...
0: 35.
1: 35, yeah.
0: 35
1: I'm
0: today.
1: A little older than that, but yeah.
0: JonBenet Ramsey. She's been gone 30 years. I've been by the Ramsey house in Boulder, Colorado.
1: Really?
0: When I was out there for a radio convention years ago. I had a friend that lived out there. She's like, you want to go see the JonBenet Ramsey house? I'm like, well, of course I do. I'm in town.
1: Yeah.
0: So we went by and
1: I think she's still alive.
0: Do you?
1: Yeah.
0: You think she disappeared off somewhere?
1: Cayman Islands.
0: With Gilligan.
1: The skipper, too.
0: All right, we're gonna squeeze the song in here for
1: you. We have time.
0: We got time.
1: We're just talking right on up.
0: One song to give us to 7:25 to check those Missouri Ag headlines with the Brownfield Radio Network, a service of Miller Seed, and tying this one in. I had to dig deep for this one, Clay Radford.
1: Uh oh.
0: I had to dig deep.

0: But it popped in my head when I was thinking, it's National Root Beer Float Day.
1: Yeah.
0: And I was thinking, country song, root beer float, root beer float, root beer float.
1: You really had to dig for
0: nothing.
1: It.
0: Nothing.
1: Nothing?
0: And then it popped in my head.
1: Uh-oh.
0: Moe Pitney.
1: Moe Pitney. He has his one.
0: Local honey, and he mentions... Took her to the diner for a root beer float.
1: Ah, look at you.
0: So listen for the line. It's coming up here in the song we're going to play for you right now. It's Moe Pitney and Local Honey on Mornings in the Sticks.

0: Root Beer Floats. Yes, on National Root Beer Float Day. That is Mo Pitney and that local honey for you here on Mornings in the Sticks. We're getting set to turn it over to the Brownfield Radio Network to check those Missouri Ag headlines. 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It is brought to you by our friends over at Miller Seed right here on my KDK. D. Gotta time it out.
1: With a look at Ag News headlines, I'm Kara Hart on Brownfield. The USDA's Undersecretary of Farm Production and Conservation confirms temporary service reductions are being considered at some Missouri Farm Service Agency offices as the agency evaluates staffing. Missouri State Fair Director Jason Moore says livestock entries for the upcoming fair look promising. A full schedule of events can be found on the State Fair's website. The Missouri State Fair starts next week in Sedalia and continues through August 23rd. U.S. Senate Agriculture Committee Chairman John Bozeman says updates have been made to the draft farm bill scheduled for committee markup today. The committee is scheduled to mark up the farm bill starting at 9:30 a.m. Eastern, 8:30 a.m. Central. An agronomist says the role of artificial intelligence will have a bigger role in the future of ag production, and U.S. ethanol production backed off a little bit last week. I'm Kara Hart for Brownfield.
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2: Good Thursday morning, everyone. Well, we've had some much-needed rainfall in certain parts of west central Missouri overnight and early this morning. Now, we should see a break in the thunderstorm by around the noon hour, and then another chance moving in overnight tonight. Highs this afternoon will remain into the upper 80s. 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
3: All right, thank you, Sub. Let's see here. We're coming up on 7:31, and we are in the low 70s on a Thursday morning, and we do have a video feed going for you now. We'll see if we can.
4: We don't do this at 7:30.
3: We normally don't. Yeah. We're going to see if we can catch us doing some inappropriate things.
4: No, not at 7:30. 7 o'clock, questionable.
3: Keep an eye on that guy.
4: that character over there. No, you.
3: I pinch.
4: Clock it. No, you were distracted at 7 o'clock and didn't get the video feed prepared.
3: No, it was
4: the rain.

0: It was the rain. Blame it on the rain. Yeah, see where we're at. Dan and Shay, call me. Call me. I want a producer credit on that that remake there.
1: Hey, yeah. I'm getting a little bit of credit. We didn't talk about this yesterday on Spotlight with the Sheriff's Department, but I might be getting a little bit of credit of helping the Henry County Sheriff's Office stop getting a little phishing on their website, because they got people internationally looking up inmates and calling inmates' families for scams. And I said, limit the website to just the United States. And he's like, ooh, that's a great idea. So I might be getting some credit for helping the Henry County Sheriff's Office.
0: Clay Radford running the IT department down at the Henry County Sheriff's Department. Handling the web maintenance.
1: Yeah, yeah, see?
0: Down there. See, he's a man of many talents and wears many hats.
1: I do wear many hats.
0: Clay Radford. Oof. Clay Radford.
1: As my daughter would say, oof.
0: Oof.
1: Yeah, she's in this oof.
0: That's her word. Her
1: right now. Yeah.
0: That's her new 6'7", 6'8", or whatever. What are the kids saying these days? Yeah. I don't know. Mine doesn't talk to me anymore. He's
1: mine mute.
0: He's about
1: food.
0: I'm gonna throw him under the bus here
1: because
0: I'm sure he's in bed sleeping. My 12-year-old Grady. He had a friend spend the night the night before.
1: Mm-hmm.
0: Not last night, but the night before. So it was that Tuesday night, I guess. And I had to get on to them boys at about 11:30 because they were still carrying on. I'm like, for one, turn the TV down, and for two, quit the recliner chair. I kept hearing the
1: kicking the feet out. Yeah,
0: up and down, up and down.
1: You had to lay down the law at the sleepover.
0: I did.
1: Ah.
0: So then when I got home from work yesterday,
1: I didn't
0: see him all day.
1: Oh, he
0: I
1: was scared.
0: I didn't see him all evening. He's hanging out in his room. He's, you know, I think he was avoiding me. He's not quite a teenager yet.
1: But he's getting there.
0: He will be in April, but I believe he was totally avoiding me yesterday. Yeah. The grumpy old man.
1: Yeah. Well, it happens, old man. Listen.
0: Yeah.
1: Listen. Yesterday we
0: Linda, listen.
1: We did some back to school shopping yesterday.
0: Uh-huh.
1: You said throw Grady under the bus, so it got me thinking.
0: Okay. Here comes business.
1: Yeah. No. We did some back to school shopping yesterday, and I know this weekend is a tax-free weekend, but I thought
0: Correct.
1: I'm thinking ahead before everything's gone. We need to get out there and do some back to school shopping. So we got Emma's list. And we're going through Emma's list of getting her, you know,
0: school supplies,
1: notebooks, folders, colored pencils, crayons, scissors, all that stuff.
0: Big Chief tablet.
1: But man,
0: stuff.
1: Yeah. They're getting a little out of hand these days. These school lists, you know, it has Kleenex, Clorox wipes, brake pads for the bus. I mean, it was
0: brake pads for the.
1: I was like, wow. I mean.
0: That's a very important one there,
1: it
0: by
1: is.
0: The way.
1: You got to stop the bus.
0: I need all parents whose kids ride the bus
1: to pitch in for
0: new brake pads for all the buses. That's very important.
1: Yeah, 'cause I want to hear it.
0: Very important.
1: Because it wakes me up when it comes down the bus.
0: All right, I got a school bus story because I saw it on the internet. So
1: the wheels go round and round, Steve.
0: That's what they say.
1: Yeah.
0: That's what they sing. Dan and Shay, there's a second song for your new album. Right there. Milli Vanilli, and it'll be a back-to-school album.
1: There we go. Back-to-school. Yeah,
0: we need a snow day song in there, too. It's coming together.
1: Oh.
0: All right. Refocus, Steve Stevens. School bus story I saw, and this is in all seriousness, actually. And keep this in mind, folks, as back-to-school is literally right around the corner. Somewhere out there in America, I don't remember exactly where it was. For some reason, I want to think it was Georgia because they're already back in school.
1: They are back in school, yes.
0: My sister lives in Georgia.
1: Same with South Carolina.
0: And her family, they started like August 2nd, or 3rd. Maybe it was Monday.
1: Crazy.
0: Crazy early. But they were recently, testing the routes. The buses were out empty and running the routes for timing purposes to figure things out. So the bus was stopped there on a four-lane in the city road, you know, two lanes direction each way. Bus was stopped with the door open, so the sign is out. So everybody behind the bus was stopped, and approaching traffic is supposed to stop as well.
1: Yeah.
0: Well, it was a cement mixer
1: coming
0: down the road. And he just blew right on through
1: there. Oh, man, that's a felony.
0: It was no big deal because there weren't kids on the bus at the time, but it was a big deal. And it turns out three or four

0: four cars behind the bus waiting in line was a police officer.
1: Ooh.
0: So he flipped his lights on, turned right around, and pulled that
1: cement
0: mixer over, because even though it was a test and no children were in danger, it still applies.
1: It's still a law.
0: Right.
1: You know, you stop for those buses.
0: Yes.
1: So, as school gets back. Okay, so with all this being said, we do have some back-to-school safety messages that will be starting here pretty soon. We're almost sold out. I believe we have three or four of those left. If you want to sponsor one of those back-to-school safety messages where your business, we mentioned 72 times on the radio in like a two-week span, contact David Nilsson here at Radford Media Group or myself, and we'll get you hooked up with one of the remaining sponsorships for the back-to-school safety messages. Those will be starting August 17th, so you have a little bit of time, but contact David Nilsson because they won't last much longer. 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
0: All right. See, we did a little public service.
1: Yeah, absolutely. Always do, Steve.
0: Our
1: community first. That's what we do at Radford Media Group.
0: Community first, indeed. And it's going to be back to school time here very, very soon, which means lots of kids on the roads. They're going to be excited as they're getting, or
1: I'm very
0: extremely depressed.
1: Yeah,
0: because summer's over and they got to go back to school, or some are very. My kid's ready. Is Emma ready to go back to school?
1: No. She's I asked her last ready. Night. She's like, not ready. Nah. She's like, I like staying until 10 o'clock watching my TV.
0: Grady's ready because he's bored.
1: Oh, okay.
0: Well, I don't know. I haven't talked to him in a couple of days. So, I don't know where his headspace is at the moment because I haven't seen him or talked to him.
1: Hey, when it comes to...
0: Love you, son.
1: Yeah.
0: If you happen to be listening.
1: When it comes to school safety and safety of these kids, I'm very biased. And I want people to be aware that we are very biased here at KDKD about safety of these kids. It's very important, whether they're walking, riding a bike, riding the bus, or riding with a parent and getting dropped off. School safety... And you don't think about it, especially after the hustle and bustle of summer, getting back into the routine of school.
0: Slow down. Take your time.
1: Traffic signals
0: plan
1: are
0: ahead.
1: Very important. Yeah.
0: Watch the
1: crossing guard.
0: It's always a congestion about pickup and drop off times in and around the schools here in Clinton.
1: Pay attention when driving in school zones. Anywhere, actually, but yeah.
0: Absolutely.
1: So,
0: All right.
1: Look at us. Man, we got to get an award for that one.
0: We should.
1: I don't know where we started, but this is where we ended up.
0: We should. Yes. Yes.
1: Kudos to those guys on the radio.
0: I don't know where we started either. We started with Webby's. Webby's Southern Forecast. I can't speak today.
1: You sound like that song about
0: weather forecast. Today.
1: You think I'm drunk as I am.
0: And again, blame it on the rain.
1: Blame it on the rain. There we go.
0: Yes. See what I did there?
1: Dan and Shay.
0: See what I did there and see what I'm about to do here. It's the brand new one from Wade Bowen, which is called
1: Rain
0: on Mornings in the Sticks.

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2: News, I'm CJ Pop. A Senate committee expected to soon vote on whether to hold Dr. Anthony Fauci in contempt of Congress.
3: Republicans on the Senate Homeland Security and Governmental Affairs Committee say Dr. Fauci had no right to invoke the Fifth Amendment given his preemptive pardon from former President Biden. The pardon, though, covers actions before 2025, so Fauci invoked the Fifth more than 100 times, accusing Chairman Rand Paul of having a vendetta against him.
2: Ron says it's nearing a final agreement with Oman on an acceptable route for ships to pass through the Strait of Hormuz in Japan. The nation marks 81 years since the U.S. dropped the atomic bomb destroying Hiroshima, killing 140,000 people. 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
5: Now to get you up to date on the local news from Radford Media Group, I'm Clay Radford. Here's what's happening around West Central Missouri. Well, the Kansas City Chiefs announced that beginning with the 2026 NFL season, the team's home will once again be known simply as Arrowhead Stadium. The decision was made jointly with GEHA, which will remain a major Chiefs partner despite the name change. GEHA will continue

0: supporting the Chiefs military mission, along with several other community programs, including the Joe Delaney Learn to Swim program, Team Smile, Kingdom Kids, and other youth and military initiatives. Chiefs President Mark Donovan says that the move honors the rich history and tradition of Arrowhead Stadium while continuing the strong partnership between the organization and GEHA. We'll remind you again today that Missourians can save money on back-to-school shopping during the state's annual sales tax holiday, which runs Friday, August 7th through Sunday, August 9th. This weekend, during the three-day event, qualifying purchases including clothing, school supplies, computers, and certain back-to-school items will be exempt from both the state and local sales tax. The Missouri Department of Revenue says that all qualifying purchases made during the sales tax holiday will have a 0% sales tax rate. The exemption applies to only eligible items as defined by the Missouri law during the designated three-day period. And community members can access dozens of free health and support services during Project Connect on Friday, September 18th. Go ahead and mark your calendar now from 10 a.m. until 3 p.m. at the Benson Convention Center in Clinton. 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
1: 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That is community news here in the 8 o'clock hour. 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
3: Good morning, everyone. Well, we've had some much-needed rainfall in certain parts of west central Missouri overnight and early this morning. Now, we should see a break in the thunderstorms by around the noon hour, and then another chance of rainfall moving in overnight tonight. Highs this afternoon will remain into the upper 80s. This look at the SkyTrack weather forecast is brought to you by our good friends over at Gary's Towing. If you're in a bind and you need a tow, give Amanda and the crew a call at 660-885-HELP.
1: Thank you, Sub. 804 and just about 72 degrees currently here at the Katie Katie Studios. Stay tuned for another chance for you to win again today here on Mornings in the Sticks with me, Steve Stevens. Coming up next hour, we'll be giving away more tickets to the new Parson Arena on the Missouri State Fairgrounds in Sedalia. Today's tickets are for bull riding on Friday, August 21st, and Saturday, August 22nd, and you will have to listen to win in the 9 o'clock hour this morning during Text Till 10. 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
2: All right, here's your shot of fine age country, brought to you by Everhart's Outdoors from 1993. It's Alan Jackson and Chattahoochee on Mornings in the Sticks.

That's right. That's Alan Jackson in Chattahoochee, your shot of fine age country, brought to you by Everhart's Outdoor Stores from 1993. That one sat atop the charts at number one on this day back in 93, the third single from Alan's 1992 album, A Lot About Living and A Little About Love. That's a line you hear in that that Chattahoochee song, by the way. The album is named for a line in the song itself, Chattahoochee. It also received CMA Awards for Single of the Year and

and Song of the Year. That was a big one for Mr. Alan Jackson. That is your shot of fine age country here from Mornings in the Sticks. Weird News is coming up around 8:30. We'll do our best to jump on Facebook Live at that time and bring it to you, as well as here on the radio airwaves. And if you miss either of those options, you can find it on the website, mykatiekatie.com. Just hit the podcast tab, and there you will see a number of podcast choices. Among them, the Weird News. The headline this morning: you reach peak happiness at the age of 47, they say. We'll get you the details at 8:30 with your Weird News coming up here on the morning show. But that's been your shot of fine age country, brought to you by Everhart's Outdoors. Everhart.

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0: Oh, that's one of my favorite new ones we're playing for you here at 95.3 KDKD, Today's Country. That is Chris Young, and I Didn't Come Here to Leave. Here in this 8 o'clock hour, a service of S&H Farm Supply, located at 2172 Northwest Highway 7 in Clinton. 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Hello, hello. Waving to those folks that are tuning in at the KDKD Facebook page at the moment. 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Also, an additional page I want you to follow is mine, Steve Stevens Disc Jockey. It's separate, but a lot of the same content on both quite often, so please follow Steve Stevens Disc Jockey as well. But Weird News, it's a service of Elite Billiards and Ale House. Don't forget they got an ATM on site, a full bar, a smoke-free, family-friendly facility, and tournaments every Friday and Saturday. 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If you're ready, I'm ready for your Weird News.
1: Some are odd and some deranged, stories that are very strange. Weird News.
0: Time to take a look at the Weird News of the day. A service of Elite Billiards and Ale House. You'll find them located at 905 North Price Lane in Clinton, right across from the Benson Center. Stop in and chalk up some fun today. Well, good news. Good news. If you're approaching your late 40s, a new survey says that age 47 is when most people hit their peak health and happiness. Bummer for me, I'm closing in on 60. A poll of 2,000 folks said that people in their late 40s often feel fitter, happier, and more confident than ever before. It's because they finally understand their bodies better, and they're more likely to buy healthier foods than

0: also cut back on the partying. And another big factor is their perspective. People in their late 40s said that they focus more on their well-being, not so much on their appearance. Yeah, I'm still a t-shirt guy. I got a face for radio t-shirt on today. So, if you're not 47 just yet, there's something to look forward to. And if you're over 47 like me, well, I bet you had a good run, right? Right. We're doing okay. That is your Katie Weird. To quote Blink 182, what's my age again? What's my age again? In that, who did that song? News! Weird News, a service of Elite Billiards and Ale House. It's not just a pool hall, but the destination. Drop on in, chalk up some fun, and be elite.
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0: Good morning, everyone. Well, we've had some much needed rainfall in certain parts of west central Missouri overnight and early this morning. Now, we should see a break in the thunderstorm by around the noon hour, and then another chance moving in overnight tonight. Highs this afternoon will remain into the upper 80s. This look at the SkyTrack weather forecast is brought to you by our good friends at Clint's Bar and Grill in downtown Calhoun, where good food and friends meet up. 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

0: Oh, that's Chris Stapleton and White Horse for you here on Mornings in the Sticks with me, Steve Stevens. Stay tuned for a chance to win. Coming up next hour, we'll be giving away more tickets to the Missouri State Fair during Text Till 10. But right now, let's get that Morning Livestock Report. It's a service of Clayton's Heartfelt In-Home Care on my KDKD.
1: 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There was a light round of direct cash cattle trade that took place Wednesday. Dress deals in Nebraska were marked at mostly $370. That's $2 to $3 higher than the prior week's weighted average basis. There were also a few noted at $371. Bids in the rest of cattle country were at $230 to $235 live. Look for additional trade to develop over the balance of the week. At the Ozarks Regional Stockyards in Missouri, feeder steers and heifers were $15 to $20 higher. The USDA says demand was good on a light supply. Medium and large one feeder steer, 617 to 640 pounds, brought $400 to $428. Medium and large one feeder heifers, 450 to 494 pounds, brought $417.50 to $440. Box beef closed mixed with light and moderate demand for moderate offerings. Choice down $1.68 at $367.97. Select was $1.56 higher at $348.06. Estimated cattle slaughter was 106,000 head. Cash hogs closed lower with a solid negotiated run. Processors continue to have leverage and are controlling the pace of business. However, the trade remains very focused on demand, both on the global market and domestically. While there have been some bright spots for exports, there are lingering long-term concerns. Pork's a competitively priced protein in the retail space, which could help bolster domestic demand. Barrows and gilts at the National Daily Direct were down 64 cents with a weighted average of 99.01. The Iowa Minnesota was 94 cents lower with a weighted average of 99.64. The Western Corn Belt was down $1.13 with a weighted average of 99.45. Pork values finished the day lower, down $1.08 at 99.83.

0: the primals were lower, and estimated hog slaughter was 484,000 head. At the CME, live and feeder cattle were higher, optimistic about direct business, and lean hog futures finished the day lower on the study to lower cash trade. This program has been brought to you by John Deere. John Deere is proud to support the American farmers and ranchers who harvest our future year in and year out. I'm Megan Grebner for Brownfield.
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5: News. I'm Therese Crowley. Capping off his career, the Senate Homeland Security Committee votes to hold Dr. Anthony Fauci in contempt of Congress, 8-7, for refusing to answer questions about COVID despite President Biden's pardon. Committee Chair Senator Rand Paul.
6: We're voting on whether a witness who has received the benefit of a sweeping federal pardon can be ordered by this committee to answer questions and then defy that order without consequence.
5: Senator Ron Johnson asking how many people died because they lacked the truth. Iran says it's nearing agreement with Oman on a route for ships to pass through the Strait of Hormuz. President Trump in Las Vegas says,
7: I'd rather make a deal because I don't want to kill people.
5: Focusing on his economy, lifting people up with jobs and no tax on tips, countering the socialist election message to put money in people's pockets by redistributing wealth. 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
9: Now to get you up to date on the local news from Radford Media Group, I'm Clay Radford. Here's what's happening around West Central Missouri. Well, the Kansas City Chiefs announced that beginning with the 2026 NFL season, the team's home will once again be known simply as Arrowhead Stadium. The decision was made jointly with GEHA, which will remain a major Chiefs partner despite the name change. GEHA will continue supporting the Chiefs' military mission, along with several other community programs, including the Joe Delaney Learn to Swim program, Team Smile, Kingdom Kids, and other youth and military initiatives. Chiefs President Mark Donovan says that the move honors the rich history and tradition of Arrowhead Stadium while continuing the strong partnership between the organization and GEHA. Well, to remind you again today that Missourians can save money on back-to-school shopping during the state's annual sales tax holiday, which runs Friday, August 7th through Sunday, August 9th. This weekend, during the three-day event, qualifying purchases including

0: Clothing, school supplies, computers, and certain back-to-school items will be exempt from both the state and local sales tax. 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
1: Thank you, Clay. 9 o'clock news is brought to you each weekday morning, a service of Clint's Bar and Grill. You'll find them located at 107 South Olive Street in Calhoun, Missouri. It's Clint's Bar and Grill.
2: Step into a place where everybody feels like a regular. 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
3: Hey everyone, Subby here at Wild RV Weather Center to look at your SkyTrack weather forecast brought to you by Gary's Towing. If you're in a bind and you need a tow, give Amanda and the crew a call at 660-885-HELP. Well, we could even see some sunshine this afternoon after this morning's system moves out. We are looking for daytime highs into the upper 80s. Now this evening, yet another system will move across our area, and that will give us another shot of showers and thunderstorms through Friday.
1: All right, thank you, Sub. Approaching 9:05, we're at 72 degrees currently here at the KDKD Studios. Hey, stay tuned. Chance to win this hour with me, Steve Stevens, here on the morning show. I have up for grabs today, bull riding tickets for the Missouri State Fair in Sedalia, getting set to kick off here very, very soon. These particular tickets, we're going to give away sets for Friday night, August 21st, as well as Saturday, August 22nd. So opportunities for you to win today. You can win once every 30 days. Keep that in mind. So make sure we're giving all this fair stuff away. We haven't even got into concerts yet, so be choosy, be selective about what you're wanting to win tickets to, because like I say, once every 30 days to give everybody out there a chance at winning a prize from 95.3 KDKD. But we'll talk more about that a little bit later when we get to our giveaway. You will have to text in to win, by the way. And you will have to pick these up here at the radio station. Text line number 660-885-9595. It's time for Text Till 10, where you pick them and I play them. It's a service of Mallard's Roadhouse. It's a Thursday, so the Southern Fried Pork Sandwich is on the lunch special today out at Mallard's Roadhouse. We're getting started with a cover tune this morning here on Text Till 10. Any Merle Haggard fans out there? I know that there are. Well, here's a newer take on one of Merle's classics called Mama Tried. And this comes from today's country artist, Gavin Adcock. Mama Tried on Mornings in the Sticks and Text Till 10.

0: Had a song about bull riding. Huh? Huh? What do you think? That means we're going to do a giveaway for you right here, right now. General contesting rules do apply. 18 and over to win. You can win once every 30 days. And up for grabs right now are tickets for the Missouri State Fair, the Parson Arena, Friday, August 21st, bull riding. These do not include fair admission. That's a separate ticket that you will need to purchase yourself to get into the fairgrounds. And then this ticket that you win, you can use to get into the new Mike Parson Arena up there in Sedalia. Again, these that we're doing this time are for Friday, August 21st. 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They are available Monday through Friday from 8 a.m. until 3 p.m., so make sure that you can get here within those hours or send a representative on your behalf to pick these up. 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Text line number is 660-885-9595. I'm going to give you a word or a phrase here in just a moment to text me. 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Keep that in mind. I know some of you go nuts out there and just send me the word like 40 times. That doesn't increase your chances of winning. You're wasting your time and mine. So text one time, and if you are a winner, you will get a return text from me that says, hey, you're my winner. Who's this? If you don't hear back from me, you did not win this time around. And for that, I apologize, but please try again because, we've got a ton of stuff to give away for the Missouri State Fair. We haven't even got to the concert grandstand stuff yet. That'll be coming your way next week here on the morning show. So, are you ready? I think I'm ready. Did I explain it well enough? Do you understand the rules? Here we go. Text 8-second ride. 8-second ride to 660-885-9595 for your chance to win. Again, these are bull riding tickets for the new Parson Arena on the Missouri State Fairgrounds. These are for Friday, August 21st. Text 8-second ride right now for a chance to win for Mornings in the Sticks.
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3: 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Let Patrick Allican again get you fixed up for your farm or your home. They are located in both Clinton and in Yuri. Well, we could even see some sunshine this afternoon after this morning's system moves out. We are looking for daytime highs into the upper 80s. Now this evening, yet another system will move across our area and give us another shot at showers and thunderstorms through Friday.
4: All right, thanks, Sub. 924. We're in the low 70s, 72, 73 degrees currently here at the studios. Congratulations to Linda, to Kara, to Tyler. All three pick up a pair of passes for bull riding at the brand. You heard the commercial there, the new Mike Parsons Arena on the Missouri State Fairgrounds, Friday, August 21st. They'll be up, going up there and seeing some bull riding at that brand new arena. I'm anxious to see that new arena myself. Hope to get up to the fair at some point. It gets kicked off, a week from today, I guess, as a matter of fact, a week from today. We will have another giveaway for you later this hour during Text Till 10. We will give away tickets for Saturday, August 22nd at the new Parson Arena, with more bull riding action. So that'll be coming up a little later in the show. Back to the music on Text Till 10, brought to you by Mallard's Roadhouse and their daily lunch special on a Thursday, Southern Fried Pork Sandwich. How about one from King George? It's Wrapped on Mornings in the Sticks.

0: Brad Paisley and Wrapped. We started that set here on Text Till 10 with Wrapped by George Strait, and then we ended it with Wrapped Around by Brad Paisley. See what we did there? It's Text Till 10, a service of Mallard's Roadhouse and their daily lunch special on a Thursday over there at Mallard's Southern Fried Pork Sandwich. Southern Fried Pork Sandwich is the lunch special on a Thursday at Mallard's, with lunch service beginning at 11 a.m., 201 Northwest Highway 7 for Mallard's Roadhouse. Well, let's do our next round of giveaways for you. Up for grabs, more tickets for the Missouri State Fair and the new Mike Parson Arena that is scheduled to open up there with some events. We've been giving away tickets all week long for events at the Parson Arena. We gave away Friday night bull riding tickets earlier. This is for Saturday, August 22nd. Again, these do not include fair admission. That is something you will have to buy yourself to get you into the fairgrounds. And then this ticket I have here in my hand will get you into the arena for the bull riding on Saturday, August 22nd. 18 and over to win. General contesting rules do apply. You will have to text in to 660-885-9595. Wait for a reply back from me. If you get a reply that says you're my winner, who's this? Well, you have indeed won. If you do not hear back from me, then you didn't win this time around, and we're sorry for that, but we encourage you to please try again. We haven't even begun to give away the concert tickets for the fair at the grandstand. Those will be coming your way next week here on the morning show. And keep in mind, you can win once every 30 days, so it stays fair for everybody. So you can't win bull riding tickets and then want to win tickets to Russell Dickerson next week. That doesn't work that way. One winner per 30 days. So we want to keep it fair so everybody gets a chance to win. So keep that in mind. If you're not all that interested in bull riding and you really want to go to a concert, well, then don't try to win the bull riding tickets. Know what I'm saying? Know what I'm saying? Okay, so here we go. Text line number 660-885-9595. And again, you must come by the radio station to pick these up. This is a hard-printed ticket in my hand. It's good for a pair. You get two. And you got to pick them up Monday through Friday, 8 a.m. to 3 p.m. I feel like I have to give you guys the rules constantly because so many people don't follow the rules. So here we go. Text Wrapped Around. We just played from Brad Paisley. Wrapped Around to 660-885-9595 for your chance for Saturday, August 22nd, bull riding at the new Parson Arena on the Missouri State Fairgrounds. 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
10: All righty. Congratulations to Macy. Congratulations to Tina. They'll be stopping by and picking up their tickets here at the radio station. I've got one other winner out there that I have yet to get their details. So if you text it in to win, please check your text messages to see if you have a reply from me that says, "You're a winner. Who's this?" Because if you got that on your text there, your return reply, then you are a winner. But I'm waiting on your details. Okay. Again, oh, and there she comes. Jane. Congrats, Jane, Tina, and Macy. This time around, picking up tickets for bull riding at the Parsons Arena at the Missouri State Fairgrounds. Now, coming up tomorrow on the morning show, we will be giving away, let me see here, we will be giving away tickets to the, these are grandstand events, these last two here. We'll be giving away Pro Polling League State Fair Shootout tickets for Monday, August 17th, and we will be giving away Sprint Cars Modified Super Stocks at the Missouri State Fairgrounds for Sunday, August 23rd. Those are up for grabs tomorrow on the morning show. So stay tuned for another chance to win. And congrats to all our winners today. A reminder, please come by the radio station. Pick up your tickets. You got a little time. Fair doesn't start for a week. But you need to get them picked up here at the studios at 2201 North Antioch in Clinton between the hours of 8 a.m. and 3 p.m. Monday through Friday. All right. Congrats to our latest winners. The station that likes to give it away, KD.

Rats and Unforgettable as we get set to wrap up Tex Till 10. That's going to do it for a Thursday, ladies and gents. Be sure and tune in again tomorrow. I had kind of a weird kind of day on the radio. I was just chasing, I felt like I've been chasing my tail all morning long. Hopefully we'll have a better go round tomorrow on Friday. Friday's my favorite day to play radio with you, so look forward to it again tomorrow morning at 6 for Mornings in the Sticks. More giveaways, more weird news, more community news, more shots of fine age country, everything that is the morning show with Steve Stevens coming your way again tomorrow morning just past 6 a.m. I'm going to leave you with some Kacey Musgraves. Her latest big hit, it's called Dry Spell, even though it's raining out there right now. Have a great rest of your Thursday. I'll talk to you again tomorrow. See you, and I wouldn't want to

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3: Fox News, I'm CJ Papa. Senate committee votes to hold Dr. Anthony Fauci in contempt of Congress. Ohio Republican Senator Bernie Moreno.
4: On behalf of the millions of people harmed by Anthony Fauci, resoundingly yes.
3: Fox's Chad Pergram on Capitol Hill.
5: Party line vote in the committee, 8-7, all Republicans for contempt, all Democrats against. And Rand Paul is going to do this unilaterally and just send this down to the DOJ for possible prosecution. And then it's up to DOJ whether or not they want to move or not.
3: Dr. Fauci's attorney said today's partisan committee vote is a crude political stunt intended to punish Dr. Fauci for exercising his constitutional rights. The FAA is investigating Marine One and a jet taking off from nearby Reagan National earlier this week in D.C. The FAA said the violation was not a close call. 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
6: 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That's today on Successful Farming.
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6: Smith, a.k.a. the Fairy Godmother, says there is a direct connection and benefit to consuming local produce and soil health.
9: Probiotics are great, but it's always best if we can get it straight from our foods. So there's a few different ways that we can get probiotics straight from our foods. One is by eating fermented foods, sauerkraut, kimchi, even drinking some kinds of kombucha, but now they're adding in a lot of sugar. So you just have to really check the labels and be mindful of that. But the other way is by consuming local produce.
6: Smith points to research that shows how soil health can directly benefit the human gut biome.
9: There's a lot of research out there that

0: is even suggesting that perhaps the reason why gut health, or one of the reasons why gut health has deteriorated over time, is because we're not eating as much of that locally grown produce as we used to be. It comes straight from the ground. It's full of really, important nutrients, and that soil is where we get a lot of our microbiome. It's also one of the reasons why sometimes people experience allergies, or if you do have seasonal allergies, I really recommend shopping from your local farmers market or getting produce from your local farmers. That's why, or that's a great way to kind of populate your gut to your outside environment. That's another reason why they might recommend like local honey for allergies as well. So think about, you know, populating the gut with, you know, things that are outside of the environment to get yourself immune to that.
1: Smith works with chefs across the country, teaching them how to incorporate more gut health friendly foods and fermented foods into their menus. I'm Lori Boyer. For more ag information, log on to agriculture.com.
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10: Hey everyone, Subby here at Wild RV Weather Center with a look at your SkyTrack weather forecast, brought to you by Clint's Bar and Grill in downtown Calhoun, where good food and friends meet up. Stop in for some hometown hospitality. Well, we could even see some sunshine this afternoon after this morning system moves out. We are looking for daytime highs into the upper 80s. Now this evening, yet another system will move across our area and give us another shot at showers and thunderstorms through your Friday.
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4: 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Joining me in the studio today for our community spotlight from Truman Lake Manor is Tim Corbin. He's administrator there. Tim, thank you for joining us.
5: Oh, thank you for having us.
4: Hey, glad to have you here. Also, Amy Dwyer with Truman Lake Manor. You are the admissions coordinator there. Thank you so much for joining us today.
6: Thank you.
4: Glad to have you guys in here. Now, you guys are working on putting together an Alzheimer's support group down in St. Clair County and working with a lot of different partners, you told me. And I'll kind of let you guys explain what it is you're trying to accomplish.
5: Well, what we're trying to accomplish is reach out to those people who have loved ones who have dementia, Alzheimer's, or honestly, any elderly parents, any elderly person who wants to come in and visit about problems and troubles they're having. We're trying to provide resources with our partners to give them not only information, but to give them a support group and somebody to talk to. We're meeting the fourth Thursday of the month
4: okay.
5: at the Senior Citizens Building there in St. Clair County. We usually have some snacks and a little bit of food. We try to provide a guest speaker and just let people talk and let them come in and see what problems and things they're facing. And if we can give them a little information to help their lives, then that's what we're there for.
4: Right. You listen. I mean, that's key thing to any relationship yep. is listening. You learn what the problem is, and then you try partnering up with one of your other partners. Hey, maybe it is you mm-hmm. or another partner to help them have less of the problems they're having and get them at least. Maybe won't solve it then and there, but you might put them on the right path to getting mm-hmm. some answers to this. Now, Amy, what is one of your roles with this group? Are you the coordinator of this
6: yes,
4: group?
6: Yes, okay. I help get the people we're going to have speak set up.
4: Okay.
6: And discussing with the people that we have met with at the meetings, mm-hmm. we have figured out like the interesting topics for them of what they want to know about, for instance, about durable power of attorney. We did do a group on that last month, and then this month we have David Knight coming, who's a public administrator for St. Clair County.
4: Okay.
6: And for our August meeting, and then we have Debbie English Jones coming from the law office in Osceola to discuss also the legal parts of elder law and different
4: right.
6: things like that for education purposes.
4: And there's a lot of things you don't know about that some people need some answers to, or they don't even think of things. And whenever you have these

0: So it's good for us to help point people in directions for us to learn too, because you don't know what other organizations offer until you sit down and visit with them.
1: Until you get in there and learn about it. You mentioned earlier some of your partners. Either one of you, can you list some of those other partners off that you guys are working with?
0: Care Connections.
1: Okay.
0: Of course, they were having at the Senior Citizen Center, so right. Of course them. Also Hospice Compassus, St. Croix Hospice, Good Shepherd Hospice. I'm forgetting one.
2: Heartland Hospice.
0: Okay. And we're always looking for people who just want to come be a part.
2: Right.
0: And any other partners that want to come in and
1: right.
0: help us out.
1: And I think that's a key thing. So if anybody's wanting to get involved, what's the best way that they can contact either one of you? Or who should they contact?
2: On the flyer okay. that we put out, we are having them contact myself, okay. Amy Dwyer. And the phone number is 417-861-9680.
1: That's
2: if you want to call me. And I can be happy to answer questions, discuss speakers that you would like to hear about or talk to, and get you information if you need assistance.
1: You might have mentioned this already. Did I interrupt you? Go ahead.
0: Well, so you can always call Truman Lake Manor, too, at the main number, 417-644-2248, and we can either put you in contact with Amy or just give you tell you what's
1: some general impression. Okay,
2: yes.
1: Easy enough. But you may have mentioned this earlier, and I wanted to make sure that we covered it. And I don't know if I said it, but you said you had someone, the speaker, lined up for the month of August, getting ready to come up this
2: yes.
1: month. Who is that again?
2: It is David Knight, public administrator for St. Clair
1: That's
2: County.
1: Right.
2: David's going to come and kind of talk about his role if he has to be their person to
1: right.
2: care for them and make decisions for their needs and have their power of attorney, then he will talk about what he does for people and if they have a person that needs that, in what direction to go to get help with a person.
1: Now this may be a silly question, but I'm going to ask it anyways because I don't know, and I say any question that you don't know is always a good question. So does people with Alzheimer's have to come to this to learn, or is it family members welcome and people suffering from Alzheimer's?
0: The answer is both.
1: Okay.
0: If some people want to come as just their caregiver and have that break and come visit separate from their loved one, they're certainly welcome to. If they want to bring their loved one to us, or, you know, Alzheimer's is a progressive disease, and some of the early stage people who know they have it are still in the community living. They just know they have this disease.
1: Right.
0: So maybe they want to start inquiring about what's going to happen to them.
1: And I think that's a key thing is, you know, and I've said it already, but education is power. And,
2: yes.
1: and when you come and you can learn about something that may help you care for your loved one even easier or better or more
2: yes.
1: efficiently, that is the goal right there. And that's, you know, it's definitely worth your time. Does someone have to come to every single meeting, or is
2: no.
1: it kind of come when you can type
2: Absolutely
1: thing?
2: Not.
1: Okay.
2: Just if they want to come for whatever speaker we have coming. I've also at the bank in Osceola, they have the digital board
1: okay.
2: where we can post, and I'm going to be taking our monthly flyers there. And also, of course, people can call us
1: Great.
2: And we can give them information about it. But we will be putting out flyers so that people are aware of who's going to come speak. And this is for everybody. This is for people even younger, because we all need to plan for the future as far as our doing a will.
1: Right.
2: Making plans for the future.
1: Getting your estate set up, yeah.
2: Yes,
1: sure.
2: All these things. And we can help answer these questions, not only for people that are dealing with the elderly, but just for people in general. So anybody that would like to come and get information is welcome.
1: And I'm a testament to it. My grandparents were at Truman Lake Manor, and we went through the same steps of getting that the last test, will and testament,
2: mm-hmm.
1: and all that stuff put together
2: yes.
1: when they were there. So yeah, you guys have been a big help for many, many years, mm-hmm. helped many families throughout West Central Missouri, and my family was affected by this, and your guys' help definitely helped in a very tough time. And unfortunately, it was at the wrong time. It was at the end, as opposed
2: right.
1: to planning ahead. So yeah, it's
2: yes.
1: kind of good to always
2: Thank
1: plan
2: you.
1: Ahead, for sure.
2: Mm-hmm.
1: Well, we're talking with Tim Corbin and Amy Dwyer today from Truman Lake Manor on our Community Spotlight about their Alzheimer's support group that's happening on the fourth Tuesday of every month at the Senior Citizen Center down in Osceola, Missouri. And Tim, Amy, is there anything else that we wanted to cover on today's program that I haven't got to yet?
2: I don't think so. Tim, do you have anything else you want to input?
0: No, I think I'm good. Like I said, in the Senior Citizen Center, and I always have a good meal there, too.
1: Oh, yeah.
0: So you
2: yes.
0: can come in and grab a meal before the meeting and then have dessert with us. So they always appreciate that as well.
1: It sounds like
2: yes.
1: a great plan, then. Well, very good. Well, thank you guys so much for joining us.

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1: Thank you.
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0: 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Look at your SkyTrack weather forecast brought to you by Gary's Towing. If you're in a bind and you need a tow, give Amanda and the crew a call at 660-885-HELP. Well, we could even see some sunshine this afternoon after this morning's system moves out. We are looking for daytime highs into the upper 80s. Now this evening, yet another system will move across our area, and that will give us another shot of showers and thunderstorms through Friday.
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12: 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Well, we could even see some sunshine.

0: This afternoon, after this morning system moves out, we are looking for daytime highs into the upper 80s. Now this evening, yet another system will move across our area and give us another shot at showers and thunderstorms through Friday.
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0: 100 years ago, the founders of Pioneer revolutionized farming with the commercialization of hybrid seed corn. See how it all started at pioneer.com/100. The ranking member of the U.S. Senate Agriculture Committee says the proposed changes to state cost sharing in the Supplemental Nutrition Assistance Program remains the biggest sticking point as the farm bill is marked up today. Amy Klobuchar says the improvements giving states one more year to comply is only a band-aid.
1: Because 1 year from now, again, you're going to have the same thing play out with the high error rate states up there in their pristine position, not having to have any cost shifts while the rest of us suffer.
0: She says the SNAP error rate formula unfairly rewards states with the highest error rates and penalizes mid-error states like Minnesota, and it should be fair for all. Chairman John Bozeman says the offer before the committee to extend cost sharing 1 year is the final offer.
2: I want to be clear, a two-year delay does not have the support of the majority in Congress or of the White House.
0: Ahead of the hearing, more than 250 food and ag organizations sent a letter to both leaders, strongly encouraging the committee to advance the Farm Bill out of committee. If it fails, the ag groups say ag producers and consumers will go another year without the certainty and support of an updated farm bill. A U.S. senator from Nebraska says bipartisan support has positioned nationwide year-round E15 to advance in the Senate's farm bill. Deb Fisher tells Brownfield,
3: "That is huge. That is just huge to be able to get this close to getting it in the farm bill and then hopefully to the president's desk."
0: She's the sponsor of the Nationwide Consumer and Fuel Retailer Act of 2025 and tells Brownfield the legislation has bipartisan support in the committee. And as the farm bill moves forward, she's optimistic lawmakers from oil refining states will support it as well.
3: Just working and really broadening the base of our supporters to include Chairman Bozeman. He worked with Senator Capito because that's usually the jurisdiction it's in, is EPW. And so we've got it over to Ag Committee to be able to get this done.
0: Fisher says she's optimistic the farm bill will advance out of committee ahead of the August recess. The USDA's Undersecretary of Farm Production and Conservation says the agency's taking steps to help producers manage financial challenges. Richard Fordyce says the department recently announced changes to crop insurance to help producers facing high input costs and continued market uncertainty.
4: This is really probably more of a cash flow relief decision. It allows, you know, more of that harvest to get completed and probably in a lot of cases, maybe harvest completely done before that crop insurance premium is due.
0: Farmers should contact their local crop insurance agent for guidance on how the latest updates might affect their coverage. Missouri FFA members and ag leaders will pack 250,000 meals at the Missouri State Fair. Join the effort through the Drive to Feed Kids. I'm Kara Hart for Brownfield.
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4: Hey everyone, Subby here at Wild RV Weather Center with a look at your SkyTrack weather forecast brought to you by Clint Bar and Grill in downtown Calhoun, where good food and friends meet up. Stop in for some hometown hospitality. Well, we could even see some sunshine this afternoon after this morning system moves out. We are looking for daytime highs into the upper 80s. Now this evening, yet another system will move across our area and give us another shot at showers and thunderstorms through your Friday.
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1: We just get started.
2: Jalosi, a week after Dr. Anthony Fauci invoked the Fifth Amendment more than 100 times at a Senate hearing, the panel voted to refer Fauci to the DOJ for contempt of Congress.
3: Republican Chairman Rand Paul says Fauci's constitutional right against self-incrimination does not apply since he was pardoned by former President Biden. Democrats say Republicans are breaking with precedent by not respecting a witness's Fifth Amendment privilege.
2: That's Fox's Jared Halpern. President Trump says a deal with Iran is close and the U.S. isn't running out of weapons.
4: President Trump says it is happening soon because if it doesn't, people in Iran will die. Disputing reports that the U.S. has cleaned out precision surface-to-surface missiles, the president says the U.S. has massive amounts of munitions, especially of certain types. Additionally, large amounts are being manufactured and shipped to the U.S. as needed.
2: Fox's Peter Ducey. 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
6: Now to get you up to date on the local news from Radford Media Group, I'm Clay Radford. Here's what's happening around West Central Missouri. Well, the Kansas City Chiefs announced that beginning with the 2026 NFL season, the team's home will once again be known simply as Arrowhead Stadium. The decision was made jointly with GEHA, which will remain a major Chiefs partner despite the name change. GEHA will continue supporting the Chiefs' military mission, along with several other community programs, including the Joe Delaney Learn to Swim program, Team Smile, Kingdom Kids, and other youth and military initiatives. Chiefs President Mark Donovan says that the move honors the rich history and tradition of Arrowhead Stadium while continuing the strong partnership between the organization and GEHA. We'll remind you again today that Missourians can save money on back-to-school shopping during the state's annual sales tax holiday, which runs Friday, August 7th through Sunday, August 9th. This weekend, during the three-day event, qualifying purchases including clothing, school supplies, computers, and certain back-to-school items will be exempt from both the state and local sales tax. The Missouri Department of Revenue says that all qualifying purchases made during the sales tax holiday will have a 0% sales tax rate. The exemption applies to only eligible items as defined by the Missouri law during the designated three-day period. And community members can access dozens of free health and support services during Project Connect on Friday, September 18th. Go ahead and mark your calendar now from 10 a.m. until 3 p.m. at the Benson Convention Center in Clinton. 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

0: John Smith, age 99, of Clinton, Missouri, passed away on August 3rd. Funeral services will be held at 2 p.m. on Friday, August 7th, at the Clinton Methodist Church, where the family will receive friends from 1 until 2 p.m. just prior to the funeral service. Burial will take place in the Inglewood Cemetery, and condolences may be left online at bradleyhadley.com. Once again, that was Bonnie Smith.
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4: Hey everyone, Subby here at Wild RV Weather Center with a look at your SkyTrack weather forecast brought to you by Gary's Towing. If you're in a bind and you need a tow, give Amanda and the crew a call at 660-885-HELP. Well, we could even see some sunshine this afternoon after this morning's system moves out. We are looking for daytime highs into the upper 80s. Now this evening, yet another system will move across our area, and that will give us another shot of showers and thunderstorms through Friday.
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3: Good afternoon, everyone. Welcome back to the Farm Forecast, brought to you by our good friends over at Clint's Farm Grill, located in the heart of downtown Calhoun, Missouri. Well, we are getting some nice rains across the area. Now, we're going to catch a break this afternoon before another system moves in overnight tonight into our Friday. We will see things really heat up by the end of next week and last through the third week of the month. Several more chances of rain and thunderstorms are looking possible over the next 10 to 15 days. There were 6.1 days suitable for field work in the week ending August 1st, 2026. Top soil moisture holding at 74%. 4% adequate, and subsoil moisture supply was rated at nearly 80% adequate. Are we even in August? Corn and soybean conditions across the state were rated at 58% good to excellent and 65% good to excellent, respectively. The third cutting of alfalfa was a little behind, sitting at 12% complete, which is 4% behind the last five-year average. Well, that's going to do it for this segment of Farm Forecast. Catch me on 95.3 KDKD tomorrow at the same time. Have a great rest of your afternoon.
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0: Camp with Brownfield Ag News Headlines. The ranking member of the U.S. Senate Ag Committee says the proposed changes to state cost sharing in the Supplemental Nutrition Assistance Program remains the biggest sticking point as the farm bill is marked up. Amy Klobuchar of Minnesota says the improvements giving states one more year to comply is only a Band-Aid.
1: Because 1 year from now, again, you're going to have the same thing play out with the high error rate states up there in their pristine position, not having to have any cost shifts while the rest of us suffer.
0: Senate Ag Committee Chairman John Bozeman says the offer before the committee to extend cost sharing 1 year is the final offer.
2: I want to be clear, a two-year delay does not have the support of the majority in Congress or of the White House.
0: Ahead of the hearing, more than 250 food and ag organizations sent a letter to both leaders strongly encouraging the committee to advance the Agricultural Act of 2026 out of committee. An ag economist says August is a pivotal month for the grain markets. Dan O'Brien with Kansas State University says next week's supply and demand report could set the stage.
3: That market moves, when you measure the relative movement in prices coming out of reports at the August report, represents the largest time of market volatility. So we're just on the brink of getting information in.
0: The August supply and demand report will be released on the 12th. Old crop corn, cotton, and soybean export sales fell to marketing year lows last week. That is not uncommon as all three of those commodities prepare to close out their respective current marketing years, and new crop sales were solid. Beef and pork were both larger than average. And the USDA is reporting the sale of more than 120,000 tons of U.S. soybeans to China, making it 5 out of the last 6 business days with an announced sale of new crop U.S. soybeans. For more on these stories and other news, go to brownfieldagnews.com. I'm Mark Dorenkamp with Brownfield Ag News Headlines.
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4: News. I'm Therese Crowley. Dr. Anthony Fauci voted in contempt of Congress for refusing to answer questions about COVID despite President Biden's pardon.
5: This committee and the American people have a right to know why Dr. Fauci's agency funded dangerous research at the Wuhan Institute of Virology and what role he played in approving and overseeing it.
4: Senate Homeland Chair Rand Paul. First court appearance by the arson suspect in the Spokane Old Trails wildfire. 900 structures burned. 65,000 locals displaced. Sheriff John Knowles.
6: We have been very, very fortunate with the evacuations on these first complex of fires. We do not want to put people back at risk. This is going to be a longer process.
4: The Teamsters suing California, charging the DMV took shortcuts when it approved self-driving trucks on state roads, endangering millions of drivers. 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

0: 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Prices were not reported. 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Direct cash cattle trade activity is relatively quiet. Bids have been renewed at $235 live in both Kansas and Nebraska. Asking prices have been slow to surface this week. There was a light round of dress business in the north on Wednesday at $370. That's $3 higher than the previous week's weighted average basis. Look for more trade to develop over the balance of the week. Boxed beef was mixed at midday with light and moderate demand for solid offerings. Choice down $5.10 at $362.87. Select was 97 cents higher at $349.03. At the Hub City Livestock Market in South Dakota, the best test was on steers, 950 to 999 pounds. Those were $9 to $10 higher. The USDA says demand was good to very good for the light offering. Many of the cattle came off grass and light to moderate flesh. The market was mostly active. Medium and large one feeder steers, 913 to 934 pounds, brought $335 to $340. Medium and large one feeder heifers, 774 pounds, brought $371.25. Cash hog prices at the major directs were not reported at midday due to confidentiality. There were moderate negotiated purchases. Processors continue to have leverage and control the pace of business. This week, they've been moving needed numbers at lower prices. The five-day rolling average for barrows and gilts at the National Daily Direct is $99.37. Butcher hog prices at the Midwest cash markets were steady at $68. At Illinois, slaughter sows were a dollar lower with moderate demand for moderate offerings at $39 to $51. Barrows and gilts were steady with moderate demand for moderate offerings at $62 to $72. And pork values were lower at midday, down $1.56 at $99.49. Hams and picnics were both sharply lower. This program is brought to you by John Deere. John Deere is proud to support the American farmers and ranchers who harvest our future year in and year out. I'm Megan Grebner for Brownfield.
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0: 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Let Patrick, Alec, and the gang get you fixed up for your farm or your home. They are located in both Clinton and in Uri. Well, we could even see some sunshine this afternoon after this morning system moves out. We are looking for daytime highs into the upper 80s. Now this evening, yet another system will move across our area and give us another shot at showers and thunderstorms through Friday.
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0: teeter totter when it comes to what's happening in the market trade. We're going to break this all down today. You're listening to the American Ag Network, and good afternoon. I'm Susan Littlefield. Heather Ramsey joins us today with the ARC Group, and when it comes, it does feel like a teeter-totter feel. Let's start out, first of all, with the weather side. I mean, what's going to happen? Rain, no rain, and the markets chatter about it either direction.
1: The minute we start talking about rain, the market backs off. Like, you know, everyone's received rain, and rain clearly makes grain, and everything's great. I definitely don't think that that's been the case across the primary crop growing region. I mean, we've seen some bits of moisture here and there. In my own backyard, I'm actually seeing more cloudy, humid days, but to actually say we've racked up a whole bunch of rain accumulation is not the case in the last week. I think what's happening is we just came off of some hot, some dry weather. We saw some crop condition ratings deteriorate.
0: We'll have more with Heather in a moment on the American Ag Network.
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0: We continue hearing from Heather Ramsey at the ARC Group as she talks about these pre-report numbers. And is it a hurting factor?
1: You know, sometimes it is. I think for this year specifically, what we typically see going into this August 12th report, the August report, I should say, is everyone's kind of estimation of like where they think yield could be. Yield is always the one everyone focuses on the most for this report. I have a feeling there will be something non-yield based that probably surprises us from the USDA. I would hang my money on there being a change in exports somewhere in that balance sheet equation. That probably is either surprising or is a little bit more of aggressive of a change than what maybe people were expecting or looking at. We just get so blinded by what's the yield going to look like from USDA on this August report. And so what we are seeing now is some private estimates come out of like, where do we think corn yield can be?
0: Heather's full comments can be found at AmericanAgNetwork.com. 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
10: Hey everyone, Subby here at Wild RV Weather Center with a look at your SkyTrack weather forecast brought to you by Clint Bar and Grill in downtown Calhoun, where good food and friends meet up. Stop in for some hometown hospitality. Well, we could even see some sunshine this afternoon after this morning system moves out. We are looking for daytime highs into the upper 80s. Now this evening, yet another system will move across our area and give us another shot at showers and thunderstorms through your Friday.
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He's a ranch hand in a pinch, man. 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

0: and finished higher today. Weekly export sales were on the low end of expectations. As we talk about the old crop sales are more than 100 million bushels higher than the current USDA target, with 4 weeks left in the marketing year. New crop sales total 40.4 million bushels, with cumulative new crop sales at 380 million versus the 464 we saw last year. Now, beans saw some firmness as well today. Old crop soybean sales were the new marketing year low at just 1.2 million bushels. And the total commitments are down 19% from last year at 1.533 billion bushels, but are ahead of the current USDA projection of 1.520 billion bushels. New crop sales were also underwhelming at 33.2 million bushels, but total sales were running well ahead of last year at this time at 308 million bushels. A flash sale, of course, reported once again this morning to China, 122,000 metric tons of beans for the 26-27 marketing year. Well, wheat was the poorest action on the day. They closed actually double digits to the down. As we look at the weekly export sales of 10.9 million bushels last week were the low end of expectations, but on par with the previous four-week average. Cumulative sales are down 30% from last year at 265 million bushels and the second lowest for this time in 17 years. Cattle face an onslaught of selling. Cash trade has firmed with moderate volume in the north, 235 live and mostly 370 unaddressed yesterday, up from the 233 and 363 average the prior week. Hogs saw the lowest close in a month. The average Iowa Southern Minnesota hog weight as of August 1 was 281.2 pounds. 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
0: September corn 2.25 higher, 439. December 462 up 2. September beans 1160 up 3.5. And November 1177.75 up 3. Soybean meal September 311.60 up 140. The oil September 67.74 up 2. Chicago wheat September 631.25 down 11. Kansas City September 699.75 down 13.75. As the Minneapolis September 12.25 lower, 671.25. August live cattle 231.22 down 295. October 224.92 down 455. August feeders 348. That is down 527. September 341.57 down 680. August lean hogs 95.50 down 110. October 81.72 down 130. As for the class 3 milk, August down 6, 1669. And September 1724 up a quarter. 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
8: 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I'm John Saucier. The Senate Homeland Security and Governmental Affairs Committee voting to long party lines hold former director of National Institute of Allergy and Infectious Diseases.

0: This Dr. Anthony Fauci in contempt of Congress. This after he invoked the Fifth Amendment, refused to answer questions at a hearing last week. Chairman Rand Paul argues that Fauci's actions threaten Congress's power to conduct oversight.
1: A subpoena is not an invitation. A subpoena with no consequence is not a subpoena. It's a suggestion.
0: Ranking member of the committee, Gary Peters, argues this vote will damage the Senate's ability to subpoena witnesses.
2: Future witnesses will argue that appearing before Congress exposes them to punishment regardless of whether they comply with the subpoena and invoke a constitutional protection.
0: Chairman Paul claims that Dr. Fauci cannot invoke his Fifth Amendment right against self-incrimination because he already received a sweeping pardon from former President Joe Biden. 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
3: Hey everyone, Tubby here at Wild RV Weather Center to look at your SkyTrack weather forecast brought to you by Gary's Towing. If you're in a bind and you need to tow, give Amanda and the crew a call at 660-885-HELP. Well, we could even see some sunshine this afternoon after this morning's system moves out. We are looking for daytime highs into the upper 80s. Now this evening, yet another system will move across our area, and that will give us another shot of showers and thunderstorms through Friday.
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4: What's going on, everyone? 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Let Patrick, Alec, and again get you fixed up for your farm or your home. They are located in both Clinton and in Uri. Well, we could even see some sunshine this afternoon after this morning's system moves out. We are looking for daytime highs into the upper 80s. Now this evening, yet another system will move across our area and give us another shot at showers and thunderstorms through Friday.
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0: next week's USDA production update. Old crop export sales were marketing near low, but new crop was up on the week, pretty solid. September corn was 2.25 higher at 439, and December was up 2 at 462. And wheat was lower. Exports out of the Black Sea continue to be stalled by war, but U.S. wheat is not competitively priced right now. The U.S. winter and spring wheat harvests are ongoing. September Chicago was down 11 at 631.25. September Kansas City was 13.75 lower at 699.75. September Minneapolis was down 12.5 at 671. Live and feeder cattle were down sharply on profit taking, waiting for the rest of the week's direct trade. Megan Grebner has more on that in just a moment. October live was down 455 at 224.92. December was 430 lower at 224.37. September feeders were down 680 at 341.57. And hogs closed lower, pressured by the lower midday move in the pork carcass cutout value and technical selling. October was down $1.30 at 81.72. December was 142 lower at 73.22. Megan Grebner has that full look at the cash livestock markets after this.
1: My name is Erica. My son, Kaysen, is a patient at Shriners Children. My oldest called me and said, Kaysen got burnt. I said, how bad is it? He wouldn't answer me. Before we could see Kaysen, the trauma doctor came in and said he needs to go to Shriners.
2: To survive a burn injury and to return to life unafraid and full of joy and be who you're supposed to be is what we strive to deliver to our patients. His injury was a big injury, and I think a testament to the care that we provide. He's fully functional. He's riding his dirt bike, doing all of the things that you would want him to do. I can't think of another system that has the impact on pediatric patients that Shriners Children's does.
3: I wouldn't do anything else.
4: We're just so thankful that Kaysen is still here, because things can change in the blink of an eye.
1: Go online right now to loveshriners.org.
5: Direct cash cattle trade activity was pretty quiet Thursday. Bids were renewed at $235 live in both Kansas and Nebraska. On Wednesday, there was a light round of dress business in the north at $370. That's $3 higher than the previous week's weighted average basis. Box B finished the day mixed with light and moderate demand for moderate offerings. Choice down 411 at 363.86. Select was $1.72 higher at 349.78. Estimated cattle slaughter was 107,000 head. Cash hogs closed lower with a moderate negotiated run. Barrows and gilts at the National Daily Direct were down 71 cents with a weighted average of 98.50. The Iowa Minnesota was $1.28 lower with a weighted average of 98.36, and the Western Corn Belt down $1.09 with a weighted average of 98.36. Pork values were lower, down $1.79 at 99.26. Hams, picnics, and butts were all down sharply, and estimated hog slaughter was 482,000 head. I'm Megan Grebner for Brownfield.
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2: Hey everyone, Tubby here at Wilder RV Weather Center with a look at your SkyTrack weather forecast brought to you by Clint Bar and Grill in downtown Calhoun, where good food and friends meet up. Stop in for some hometown hospitality. Well, we are going to likely see some additional rain and thunderstorms moving to West Central Missouri after midnight tonight with overnight lows near 70 degrees. For your Friday, we have a good chance to stay a bit wet for the morning commute before more sunshine breaks out with highs near 90 degrees.
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6: Hey everyone, Tubby here at Wilder RV Weather Center with a look at your SkyTrap weather forecast brought to you by Gary's Towing. 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
4: News. I'm John Saucier. The Senate Homeland Security and Governmental Affairs Committee voted to hold Dr. Anthony Fauci in contempt of Congress for invoking the Fifth Amendment, refusing to answer questions at a hearing. Chairman Rand Paul claims the vote is not about Fauci's actions during the pandemic.
5: We are voting on whether a witness who has received the benefit of a sweeping federal pardon can be ordered by this committee to answer questions and then defy that order without consequence.
4: Dr. Fauci says he invoked the Fifth Amendment because he believes Senator Paul was trying to get him to make statements that could be used against him. Wildfires still raging around Spokane, Washington, burning more than 900 structures, over 10,000 acres so far. Michael Dean is a resident of Spokane and talked to Fox.
6: The entire neighborhood is gone. There's every single house that we've walked by every week now for 5 years is completely gone.
4: Authorities say conditions could get worse by tomorrow and that some of the air quality is dangerous. 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
7: Good afternoon, everyone. 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Well, we are getting some nice rains across the area. Now, we're going to catch a break this afternoon before another system moves in overnight tonight into our Friday. We will see things really heat up by the end of next week and last through the third week of the month. Several more chances of rain and thunderstorms are looking possible over the next 10 to 15 days. There were 6.1 days suitable for field work in the week ending August 1st, 2026. Top soil moisture holding at 74%. 4% adequate, and subsoil moisture supply was rated at nearly 80% adequate. Are we even in August? The corn and soybean conditions across the state were rated at 58% good to excellent and 65% good to excellent, respectively. The third cutting of alfalfa was a little behind, sitting at 12% complete, which is 4% behind the last five-year average. Well, that's going to do it for this segment of Farm Forecast. 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Have a great rest of your afternoon.
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0: 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Coming up here on today's show, we are going to spend some time in segment two learning about a new law on the books in Idaho helping to protect working lands in that state and why that could be a model for protecting working lands throughout the West. Reese Empey, State Policy Manager for Pacific Legal Foundation, will join us. After the bottom of the hour, we hear more about an announcement this week from Ambrook. They're a company building financial software for agriculture and other independent businesses, and they have raised a $30 million Series B after growing from roughly 2,500 to more than 8,000 customers in the past year. Mackenzie Burnett, Ambrook CEO and co-founder, will join us for that conversation after the bottom of the hour. And then we'll close the show with news headlines, including a deep dive on the latest Rural Main Street Index from Creighton University. Let's get started, though, and talk markets as we near the end of this first week of August. Corey Bratlin, AgMarket.net, is with us. Corey, welcome back to the show, my friend. Hope all is well there in South Dakota.
1: Hey, Jesse, great to be with you. Yeah, things are going really good here in South Dakota. So we're just pushing through August here, catching a few rains in the eastern part of the state, central and western, still on the dry side as they've been pretty much all year long.
0: You know, we were chatting a bit before the show started, and it's obviously that time of year where the markets, the grains are looking for something to, trade off of, I guess, weather, crop conditions, crop tour season, et cetera, et cetera. The market, it's kind of the dog days of summer where we're searching for headlines in the grains.
1: Yeah, we are. We're kind of getting down to the end of that year where now August rains, you know, are going to be very pivotal for the soybean crop. And, you know, for corn, these rains are very beneficial in that, you know, we finish this crop off, we fill these ears, get that test weight up, things like that. So, you know, this is kind of a key time. We worked all year long. Now we just got to get this crop over the finish line. And it looks like that's what we've got on the radar, that we're going to have end up at the end of the day, we're going to end up having a pretty good size crop here in the U.S. again.
0: You know, watching the weather conversation play into the markets, corn, you know, has done the best it can to hold in here. I feel like soybeans have seen a pretty big drop, though, and I think some of that's tied to the old adage of, you know, corn's made in July, beans are made in August, Corey.
1: Yeah, it is. You know, August rains are definitely have changed. I know we were kind of going through a dry spot here in the western part of the U.S. And the western part of the Corn Belt, I should say, you know, kind of the Dakotas, Nebraska. We caught some rains over the last 7-10 days, some very beneficial rains. You know, it wasn't just a half inch. I mean, a lot of places got, you know, 1 to 2 to 3 inches. So that's setting up this bean crop to be real good. It's stabilized and it's helping add some corn, but the damage has been kind of been done on the corn in the West right now. You know, the dry land corn in Nebraska, central part of South Dakota, a good portion of North Dakota, all kind of, you know, taking the tolls on the corn crop already. But these August rains definitely are going to benefit these soybeans. They still look good. I was down in Salina, Kansas earlier this week, and my road trip back up Highway 81 all the way from Salina to South Dakota, you know, stuff doesn't look too bad, to be honest. So
0: I wonder in this wheat complex, watching Russia, Ukraine, the Black Sea region, grain shipping out of there, and et cetera, et cetera, could this wheat story be a bigger story for the broader market picture here through the month of August, Corey?
1: Yeah, it will. I mean, this Ukraine-Russia war deal continues to hang on, and nobody knows. That's what the tough part is. So, like, right now, you know, the Black Sea, for all intents and purposes, is shut off. And that's a big, you know, Russia is a huge shipper of wheat. Ukraine is a big, I think they're the fourth largest exporter of corn in the world. So, I mean, we're talking about a lot of bushels. Now, the bushels are still there, okay? And eventually, we will work through that. There'll be some peace deal between the two. They'll get the trade flows going. Ships will kind of ship out of there to the rest of the world. But in the meantime, Jesse, we don't know if this lasts another week or two. Does it last 6 months? Does it last a whole year? It just seems like things start to settle down, and pretty soon we have more drone strikes. So it's definitely keeping those that area, that Black Sea region, Russia,

0: Ukraine offline for right now.
1: Well, that's one area of the world where we got to watch demand. But what about other parts of the world and just demand flows in general? I know you mentioned to be some chatter of China buying beans again from the U.S., things like that. I mean, what's this overall demand picture look like for the grains right now, Corey?
0: You know, demand looks really good. You know, start with corn. You know, we had a very strong export pace for this last year, which, you know, export sales this morning. We're decent again on soybean, on corn. Really good on new crop. We're going to have to see USDA and this August report here next week, probably increase exports by, you know, 25, 50 million bushels, maybe a little more. Just exports have been that strong. We look like that's going to carry into next year. Plus, we're still waiting for the finalization of the 45Z program policy in that, you know, that's going to, you know, ethanol got a seat at the table. They're going to be getting some dividends or kickback to where, you know, that's going to help that market expand, and it's going to help create that demand there as well. So corn demand is real good. Soybeans is a whole other element, I think, better with the whole RVO policy coming out. There's strong demand for domestic soybeans in the U.S., plus China back in the situation of buying 25 million metric ton. You know, we talked, I said that yesterday cash sources reported, you know, up to 12 to 14, maybe 15 cargoes of new crop beans got sold out of the U.S. to China. So, you know, if China lives up to their 25 million metric ton and this RVO policy continues to move along and we have this strong crush demand, you know, we have to have a very good August and have to have this be three or better yield in here. So, I like these demand driven markets. They've got a little more long lasting effects on keeping this market supported.
1: We got about a minute left. I know the stock market's been ripping and roaring, new highs this week. I'm wondering if that's maybe also helping support this cattle complex a little bit this week, Corey.
0: It is. Yeah, I was just thinking about that this morning. It's, over the last 2-3 weeks, what did we have? We had crude oil back up over 90, 95 bucks a barrel. We had the stock market had a little pullback. Now everything's feeling better. What's happened? We seem to, the funds have maybe got out of a bunch of their positions, got themselves into a better situation a month into the end of July. You know, fund managers like to take some profits at the end of the month. So I do feel like the cattle market has stabilized. You know, we're pushing back up in here right now. We've already about 30% off the lows here, just scored here two weeks ago. So things are looking good. Stock market's ripping, and that's going to help the overall economy.
1: Absolutely. Absolutely. Well, I know folks can go to agmarket.net. For more information, if they want to reach out to you or anyone else on the team there, Corey Bratlin, always good to talk with you, sir. Thanks for having us. Thanks for being on the show. Hard to talk, and I'm a professional radio host, Corey. Thanks for being with us today. I appreciate it, buddy.
0: Thanks, Jesse. You bet.
1: 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Coming up next, we're going to talk with Reese Empey from the Pacific Legal Foundation right here on Agriculture of America.

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5: 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Well, we want to talk about some issues when it comes to land protections and more. I know Idaho ranchers, farmers have secured one of the strongest statutory protections against warrantless government intrusion in the country, and other Western states are asking why their states shouldn't do the same. Let's talk about this. Joining us right now, he is State Policy Manager for Pacific Legal Foundation. Reese Empey is with us here on the show today. Reese, thanks so much for the time. Welcome into AOA. Hope all is well.
6: It's well. Thank you so much for having me.
5: Well, I'd love to talk about this. And maybe to start, there is something out there called the Federal Open Fields Doctrine. And this is a century-old legal rule, as I understand it. Can you give us maybe some background on what this Open Fields Doctrine is to start? Because it sounds like this is at kind of the root of some of the issues we're seeing here.
6: Yeah, so in short, the Open Fields Doctrine is a U.S. Supreme Court legal principle holding that the Fourth Amendment's protection against unreasonable searches and seizures does not extend to the open fields portion or other non-curtilage areas of private property, which allows law enforcement to enter and search them without a warrant. This originated in a Prohibition-era case, Hester versus United States, from 1924. And in that case, some revenue agents hit on someone's land to see if they were illegally selling alcohol, chased the guy down when they saw Hester hand someone a bottle. And despite the concerning constitutional stakes, the Supreme Court held that that Fourth Amendment did not apply to private land because the, quote, special protection accorded by the Fourth Amendment to the people in their persons, houses, papers, and effects is not extended to the open fields. And then this was later, they doubled down on it in Oliver versus United States, which was decided in 1984.
5: So looking at this open fields doctrine and now what Idaho has done, what did folks in Idaho's government discover with this and what have they done for reforms to kind of combat some of these issues that are out there?
6: Yeah, so this really originated with the Idaho Farm Bureau Federation, and this goes all the way back to 2005 when they first received a troubling call from one of their members. A fish and game officer had crossed onto their private lands, no warrant, no permission, no notice. And fast forward to 2026 and, you know, late 2025, when I at least was talking with the Idaho Farm Bureau Federation, I mean, there were anecdotal stories from, I believe it was a county surveyor who from satellite images had seen a waste pit or a burn pit and thought it was a good idea to drive his truck across the field, get stuck in the field and have to be towed out from the property owner. Or, you know, a county assessor showing up, not announcing himself and, frankly, scared.

0: sharing families' two daughters. Or, I mean, one of the most horrendous stories that came out in the committee hearings was there was an Idaho fishing game biologist who just walked onto the man's property and walked back out with a moose rack, essentially stole a moose rack from the guy's property. So this really came to a boiling point, and I need to give props to Idaho Farm Bureau Federation. They called attention to this issue, and it went through pretty overwhelmingly. What this bill does, it's Idaho Senate Bill 1326. It establishes what they call the Property Rights Protection Act, which prohibits most government agents from entering private land not open to the public without a warrant, exigent circumstance, or owner consent, while allowing limited access to a home's front entrance, imposing a $1,000 civil penalty with exemptions for certain law enforcement for knowing violations, and then shielding compliant agents from trespass prosecution. So to date, this is one of the most comprehensive and strongest private property reforms that this country has seen.
1: Go ahead, Reese. What were you going to add there?
0: I was just going to say, building on that momentum, I've been talking with other Farm Bureau entities throughout the Western United States, talking with lawmakers everywhere from Utah to my home state of New Mexico and everything in between. And I think the big question comes down to is this the United States of America, and do we really respect private property or not?
1: And that's an excellent, excellent point. That's actually where I was going to go with this a little bit here, is thinking about just broader government overreach when it comes to private lands. And there's, this is the tip of the iceberg, I think, with a lot of these challenges. We've heard a lot of stories, with different laws on the books when it comes to private lands, et cetera. But, focusing in on this, Idaho, obviously, their legislation here. South Dakota, I know, has similar reform on the books. There's a few other states, but again, it's something where a few states have protections and other states, like you mentioned, Utah, New Mexico, don't have these protections currently. So it feels like it's kind of a mixed bag out there across the U.S. right now.
0: It is. Some state Supreme Courts have taken it upon themselves and decided that state and local officials cannot rely on the federal open fields doctrine. Those include New York, Montana, Vermont, Mississippi, Washington, Oregon, and most recently, Pennsylvania. And props to our friends at the Institute for Justice. They recently won a court case in Pennsylvania. And then you mentioned the South Dakota legislation. That's still a good step in the right direction, not quite as strong as the Idaho, but that legislation only applies to conservation agents rather than, law enforcement, county assessors, surveyors, et cetera. So there's still a bit of a hole open for folks just to wander onto someone's private land without having to announce themselves or have any good reason to be there.
1: We're having a conversation with Reese Empey from Pacific Legal Foundation. And I think about this too, and I was reading a piece that you had in the Western Livestock Journal, for instance, and you highlighted this, and I think it's important why this is a bigger challenge in Western states because of the makeup of the land. I mean, vast stretches of rangeland, prairie, grazing land, et cetera, et cetera. The West is more open, so to speak, than the Midwest or the East, et cetera, et cetera. And I know that can lead to more challenges when you have these vast, wide open areas that are hard to manage in some ways, right? I mean, I think that compounds the problem in the West. Would you agree?
0: Oh, absolutely. And especially with, the amount of federally owned land in the West, which, that's a little harder to tackle at the state level, but hopefully enough states will start to get on board with this that Congress cannot ignore this for much longer.
1: What would you say that farmers, ranchers, landowners, what do they need to keep in perspective? We have folks that listen to the show all across the country, different states with different rules, et cetera. But as they're looking at maybe some of these issues on their own land or potentially could see it down the line, I mean, from your perspective, what do folks need to keep in mind right now when it comes to some of these issues?
0: Yeah, I think one of the most powerful testimonies we witnessed in the Idaho committee hearings when this bill was moving through the process was there was a gentleman who kept a journal, and he had it dated of every time he had witnessed this government trespass. So I guess I would say if you see something, write it down, document it, and then say something. Approach your local Farm Bureau, anyone, your state lawmakers, anyone who's willing to listen, because in a lot of these states,

0: States, I talk with folks and they have no idea this is even an issue, but you do some additional digging and you start to find out this is happening. And many of these landowners just feel powerless, and it doesn't have to be that way. There are folks out there, including Pacific Legal Foundation, Farm Bureau, Institute for Justice, and we want to come help make things right and, you know, restore private property rights and ultimately restore that property line.
1: Well, and obviously, there's so many nuances here to this, and it's probably a totally different conversation, but it's another, aspect here. If we get down the rabbit hole of development and folks, trying to encroach with these data centers and all that conversation, we could spend another, few hours on that. But I think to your point, at the end of the day, if you see something, if you see someone trespassing on your land, whatever the case may be, document it, and then get a hold of someone who can help, right, Reese?
0: Absolutely. Yeah, there are folks out there and we want to help.
1: Any other final thoughts you would share or reiterate with folks here on the show today before we let you go?
0: I don't think so. I think we've covered the main points, and yeah, just can't reiterate enough that you're not powerless and there are opportunities to reform this.
1: Well, I know.
0: Don't give up.
1: Yeah, absolutely. Well, I know folks can go to pacificlegal.org for more information. I'm going to share a link to your recent op-ed in the Western Livestock Journal as well, talking about this specific issue in Idaho and more. Reese Empey with Pacific Legal Foundation, great to have you join us and tell us more here on the show. Have a great one. We'll look forward to talking to you again real soon.
0: Thank you again for having me and look forward to the opportunity.
1: You bet. Reese Empey with Pacific Legal Foundation. Good to have him with us here today on AOA. 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All right, coming up next, we're going to talk with the CEO and co-founder of Ambrook, Mackenzie Burnett. They have announced this week some exciting news, some Series B funding to continue the expansion of the company. And we're going to talk about that and talk about the Ambrook platform and the tools that they offer for folks to help better manage the financials on the operation. We'll get to that conversation coming up next. Back with more here on AOA right after this.
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3: Suggestions, sulfur spot prices will remain unstable. You're listening to AOA. I'm Susan Littlefield on the American Ag Network. So Mosaic executives are talking about the sulfur spot prices. They say due to some high situations in the Middle East, adding worldwide phosphate output will be as much as 30 million metric tons less than last year. Potash supply and demand is much more balanced comparatively, according to those executives. The weather outlook for the central U.S. is viewed as non-threatening as models are wetter for the central plains, while extreme heat is set to be contained to the southwestern plains. Eastern Iowa, Illinois, Indiana, and Ohio are all expected to have a surplus of moisture by August 15th, and beneficial rains will sweep across, while the Dakotas are likely to miss out on that moisture. Private exporters did report the sale of 122,000 metric tons of soybeans for delivery, that going to China during this 26-27 marketing year. Looking at other markets, crude oil futures were 78 cents to $1.02 higher amid conflicting news on a deal to reopen the Strait of Hormuz. Iran and Oman are reportedly close to finalizing a deal for commercial shipping through the waterway, but the agreement apparently does not automatically reopen the strait. Iran is demanding the U.S. lift its naval blockage and oil sector sanctions. But Duran continues to deny it is

0: holding any talks with the United States. After failing to hold gains yesterday, U.S. stock market again appears set to be on the slightly higher. Dollar index is slightly higher as well today. And weekly U.S. unemployment claims came in at 199,000 versus a previous week's revised 198,000. Now, looking at net U.S. corn export sales for the week ending July 30th, came in at 45 million bushels. That's down from the previous week's 56.1 million. And they say trade expected to be running from 35.5 to 59. 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

0: Information America's farmers and ranchers need. AOA. Now, back to Jesse Allen.
1: Right now on Agriculture of America, let's catch up with the team at Ambrook. They have announced some exciting news here this week. $30 million in Series B funding. And this is really exciting stuff as they are looking to continue growing Ambrook and the platform and bringing in farmers and ranchers to use it. Joining us now to tell us more here for a conversation, she is the CEO and co-founder of Ambrook. Mackenzie Burnett is with us here today. Mackenzie, welcome back to the show. And first off, congratulations on this exciting announcement, Mackenzie.
2: Thanks so much, Jesse. Really excited to be sharing it today with you guys.
1: Yeah, so walk us through this announcement of this Series B, $30 million, and just talk about not only what this is, but what this is going to mean for the growth of Ambrook and your guys' platform.
2: Yeah, the fundraise is to enable us to continue investing in the kind of product and customer service and overall growth of our customer base that has enabled us to bring a lot more financial clarity to our customers and enable them to make better decisions. Ambrook, we build accounting, inventory, payments, and banking services software for owner-operators across the economy. So that's farmers and ranchers. And actually that ag base has started to bring us into new industries like trucking. A lot of our customers have trucking LLCs as side businesses. They sort of picked up different hauling deals along the way. Ag services, as well as general contracting, some of the trades. So we're really starting to expand property management, driven a lot by our existing customers.
1: Well, thinking about the overall Ambrook platform, and we can talk more about that, give folks a refresh, but, kind of at the high level, providing that way I remember the tag that we used the last time you and I talked, kind of QuickBooks for cowboys, quote unquote, but like trying to make the financials on the farm and ranch easier for folks, especially as we consider, it's 2026. We're well into the digital age. I mean, that's what you guys are trying to do here, is make things easier and less stress and less hassle on the farm and ranch, right, Mackenzie?
2: Yeah, that's right. I think a real difference is that we're built for the business owner first, where a lot of accounting and bookkeeping software was built more for the financial professional or sort of the professional desk worker. And a lot of our customers don't spend most of their time behind a computer. So why 30%, over a third of our customers access Ambrook any given month exclusively via their mobile app. So you can do anything you can do on most of the things you can do on the computer, you can do on a

0: mobile app for Ambrook. And we also, you know, that even things like sending, you know, lender-ready financials to your banker. McKinney Land and Cattle in Oklahoma, which is actually the customer that I'm repping today, they actually use their financials that they built out in Ambrook to access another $12 million in credit, and at a much cheaper rate than they would have otherwise. And that's what their banker told them. And then ended up growing to another couple of tens of thousands of acres for their property since they joined Ambrook. And it's just those kind of examples where it's just one click and you can send it like while you're on the go. That's just something that would be unthinkable, actually, I think, to a lot of our customers before they got on the platform.
1: Well, and I love how you put it, kind of built for the business owner as well. I mean, farmers and ranchers are business owners, but they got so many things they're trying to do on a day-to-day basis. And then they get to the end of their day, and I've heard this time and time again, the last thing they want to do is sit down and worry about the books and going through paper, you know, notebooks and spreadsheets and Excel sheets and things of that nature. And so I know that, to your point about, you know, like McKinney Landed Cattle, and we've talked to other users of Ambrook, when folks start using your platform, it really relieves some of the stress and it makes life easier for their operation. I mean, talk about that. Just, you know, some of the different things you've heard from folks who've been using the platform now for some time, Mackenzie.
0: Totally. Well, I think to start, you kind of mentioned farmers and ranchers are business owners. Not every farmer rancher might necessarily think of themselves as running a business. I think that's changing a lot more and more, especially as margins are tightening across the board in the industry. But even if you're thinking of yourself as stewarding a family legacy or thinking about this as a lifestyle business, the reality is that it is a business and should be, you know, you deserve, like, you know, our customers deserve the same tools that a tech startup has that has access to all this venture capital financing or the Fortune 500. And so our drive and our mission is to help our customers win against all of these industry sort of macro forces that are happening. You have seasonal cash flow, you have multiple entities, you have complex enterprises all on one piece of land, you have real assets and thin margins. These just require different financial tools. So, for example, one of our customers told us that they actually found $47,000 kind of hiding in their wedding barn because they could actually then see, you know, their enterprise level numbers. And so they thought that one part of their business was profitable when it actually wasn't. And they realized actually that the wedding side of the business was carrying more overhead than they had originally thought. And those are the types of things that, you know, a startup uses a CFO. If a farm was a startup, it would have a CFO. It is that complicated. And I think our customers are starting to realize that. And that's sort of the type of clarity that they're getting with Ambrook without having to have an accounting degree.
1: We're talking with Mackenzie Burnett with Ambrook about their announcement of Series B funding. And I think to add to the growth here and the excitement and, you know, what you're hearing from customers, you know, in just a year, going from about 2,500 customers to more than 8,000. I mean, talk about that growth in just a year. I think that speaks to the platform you guys have built and the work that you're doing to help folks in agriculture, Mackenzie.
0: Totally. That kind of growth we're really, really proud of that growth. And it is absolutely, you know, a testament to the team that has been working really hard alongside our customers to build the right platform that actually gets that kind of real word of mouth spread. We're starting to see more partners work with us to actually teach Ambrook in different ag universities and trade schools across the country to students. I mean, there's all sorts of creative ways in which we're getting the word out, but also trying to build tools that genuinely help, you know, our customers in the broader industry have, you know, better, I guess, resources and tools to be able to better understand their finances. If you're on Ambrook, great. If you're not on Ambrook, we have free resources like ambrook.com/education, Ambrook Education, which is what a lot of our university professors are starting to use on Ambrook. So there's just a lot of ways in which we're trying to help the industry and give back as well.
1: Well, I know there's a lot of producers who are adopting new technologies and new tools to help them make life easier on the farm. I know

0: there's still plenty of folks out there who are hesitant to add new tech and new tools to their operation. But for those folks who maybe haven't fully, you know, dipped their feet in the water here, so to speak, when it comes to technology and a platform like Ambrook, what would you say to them if they're nervous or skeptical, whatever? What would you tell them to maybe ease their mind a little bit?
1: Yeah, I would say that, look, financial clarity creates resilience. And at the end of the day, what most of us are trying to do on Earth is make it a little bit better for when we leave Earth. And I think when owners understand where they make or lose money, they can really a lot more confidently decide what to invest in or change in for the future, or whether or not to leave. You know, a lot of our customers are actually parents and children who are using Ambrook to sort of make that family transition. And that's a really good example of something for that too. Sorry, there's a little bit of background noise, but
0: yeah. That's okay. Well, final thoughts. Again, exciting news here with this announcement. I know things are busy over there in your offices here today with the funding announcement. But what would you leave folks with if they're looking at Ambrook, they're thinking about joining and making this part of their operation? What would you reiterate to folks today, Mackenzie?
1: Yeah, Jesse, there's two things I would say. The first is, if you want to kick the tires, go to ambrook.com and you can sign up for a 30-day free trial. You can also reach out to our team and we'd be happy to talk to you a little bit more about us and what we care about and what the platform is like on a demo. And the second thing that's special for the Series B is instead of, you know, like a hype video or something, we wrote everyone a letter. And we typed it up. And if you'd like to get it in the mail, you can go to ambrook.com/series-e and fill out your address. And we'll keep a lookout for some snail mail there.
0: Really cool stuff. 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Mackenzie Burnett, thanks so much for the time joining us again here on Agriculture of America, and we'll look forward to talking to you again soon.
1: Thanks so much, Jesse.
0: Absolutely. 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All right, coming up next here on AOA, we're going to take a look at Ag News headlines, including a deep dive into the latest Rural Main Street Index. That's continuing to signal some economic weakness continuing across rural America. We're going to hear comments from Creighton University economist Dr. Ernie Goss, who heads up that survey. We will get to that and more as we continue here on Agriculture of America. 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We'll be back here on AOA on the way right after this.
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0: Being in public, the list of fears is endless. 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
7: 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Well, new survey results show the rural economy continues to struggle with weak commodity prices, rising input costs, and ongoing uncertainty surrounding trade policy weighing heavily on farmers and ranchers. Creighton University economist Ernie Goss says rural bankers across the 10-state region remain concerned about the outlook. He explains what the latest Rural Main Street Index reveals.
8: Most of the scores that we calculate here are range between 0 and 100, with 50 being growth neutral, and the index is well below growth neutral. In fact, for the fifth time in the past 6 months, it was below growth neutral, sort of like your, or at least my, chemistry score in high school. Well below growth neutral. It was around 42 for the month of July, and of course that's not good. It's no secret here that the farming and ranching across the U.S. is not doing well right now, and we can place the blame to some degree on tariffs and other factors at the international level.
7: Goss says it's not just one issue dragging down the rural economy. Instead, producers are being squeezed from both sides of the balance sheet.
8: It's the prices of the commodities which are down and not strong. And that in this area of the country, that's chiefly wheat, corn, and soybean. That's okay. On the flip side, their costs are rising. That would be, for example, fertilizer, diesel fuel, and other inputs. So the rancher and the farmer is being squeezed.

0: East, and I would say a high proportion of the farmers and ranchers in our area, the 10-state area, stretching from west to Colorado and Wyoming and east to Illinois. So it's we're talking about a big stretch of the agricultural agricultural sector of the U.S. economy, and of course that's really hitting home, and it's hurt. We're seeing some real pain out there, and it's been going on since 2022.
1: Despite the overall downturn, there was one area that showed some resilience. Goss says farmland values have remained relatively stable as producers continue to focus on the long-term outlook. That optimism, however, isn't translating into major equipment purchases. High costs and tight margins are keeping many producers on the sidelines.
0: I mean, the factors disincentivizing farmers and ranchers out there is just too strong. In other words, the price of equipment. And we're talking about not only our tariff, other tariffs on U.S. retaliation for our higher tariffs. We're also talking about tariffs, for example, on steel and aluminum coming in from Canada. And of course, that steel and aluminum goes into the production of ag equipment, for example, John Deere. And that, of course, increases the price of equipment. And on the flip side, the farmers sitting there trying to looking at the intermediate to short term and saying, now's not the time. I mean, they're getting very conservative, and rightfully so, in terms of spending money on lots of things. And some of it, we're talking about cutting back on fertilizer, for example. And of course, moving forward, fertilizer costs are rising. And a lot of what we're seeing now is some real issues with that one factor right there.
1: Even with those financial pressures, rural banks aren't seeing the kind of credit problems that defined the farm crisis of the 1980s.
0: I'll compare this to the 80s. Now, I wasn't here in the 80s and we didn't conduct the surveys, but that was a tough time when the bankers got too aggressive in lending and farmers got too aggressive in borrowing. That's not the case now. Right now, the bankers have been pretty prudent lending, and farmers likewise have been very prudent borrowing. So while the economic conditions are not good, for example, we ask questions about credit out there, and there's credit is tightened a bit, and tightened credit standards have tightened a bit. But when you look at farm loan delinquencies, not so much. We looked to ask about the last 6 months, not much movement there in terms of delinquencies. Now, there are bankruptcies have risen, but not to the extent you'd expect based upon our survey.
1: Still, bankers remain cautious about what's ahead. Goss says uncertainty surrounding global markets and trade continues to weigh on confidence.
0: The president's making nightly and daily and some weekly or monthly announcements about what's going on in the Strait of Hormuz or with Iran, or that war. And that has an impact on confidence because, again, that increases the cost for fertilizer, for example, moving through the Strait. That's also increasing the cost of diesel fuel. And it's also raising real problems with some of our trading partners because our farmers are just too darn productive. There's too much production in agriculture and for the domestic market. In other words, we have to have sales abroad, particularly, say, Mexico and Canada. We still have yet to recover those lost sales to China. China, now, for 26 exports to China of agricultural and livestock, they have gone up from 25, but 2025 was such a bad year. So sometimes the retaliation is what's hurting the bankers, the farmers, and the bankers are reporting on that.
1: And Dr. Goss adds that a new five-year farm bill could provide farmers with more certainty as they make long-term business decisions. While government assistance can provide short-term relief, he says stronger export demand and improved profitability will ultimately be needed to strengthen the rural economy. Goss, again, is an economic specialist with Creighton University, which recently released data from its July Rural Main Street Index survey. We know conditions in farm country are tough. The Senate is marking up their farm bill on Thursday. We're going to watch that process very closely to see if they can get anything moved out of committee ahead of the August recess. They're really running out of time to try and get things done. And I, for one, do not want to

0: see another extension of the 2018 Farm Bill. At this point, we're working on a decade-old legislation. It is time to get something across the finish line when it comes to updating farm policy on Capitol Hill. We're out of time here on AOA. Thanks for joining us today for the show. 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Coming up on our next program, we'll talk with USDA Undersecretary Richard Fordyce. We'll also look at the cattle markets with Charlie Martinez for the University of Tennessee. Thanks for joining us. I'm Jesse Allen. You've been listening to AOA.
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8: Oh, yeah. Right. Yeah.
9: Fox News, I'm Tom Graham. President Trump signing a pair of executive orders today aimed at reining in birthright citizenship and curbing so-called birth tourism in the U.S.
10: It's become a big business, and we're ending that business.
9: Now, the president also spoke out against citizenship being granted to anyone born within U.S. borders. Now, the latest executive orders will likely face legal challenges. The Supreme Court previously struck down the president's efforts to rein in birthright citizenship. Senator Mitch McConnell released from the hospital, but the Republican not ready to return to Capitol Hill.
11: We just have heard from Mitch McConnell, first time we've heard from him in a few days here, but there's a statement that indicates that he is out of this rehabilitation facility where he's been recovering from some of his injuries here, and it indicates that he will not be back until after the August recess.
9: Fox's Chad Pergram, America's listening to Fox News.
12: Now to get you up to date on the local news from Radford Media Group, I'm Clay Radford. Here's what's happening around West Central Missouri. Well, the Kansas City Chiefs announced that beginning with the 2026 NFL season, the team's home will once again be known simply as Arrowhead Stadium. The decision was made jointly with GEHA, which will remain a major Chiefs partner despite the name change. GEHA will continue supporting the Chiefs' military mission, along with several other community programs, including the Joe Delaney Learn to Swim program, Team Smile, Kingdom Kids, and other youth and military initiatives. Chiefs President Mark Donovan says that the move honors the rich history and tradition of Arrowhead Stadium while continuing the strong partnership between the organization and GEHA. We'll remind you again today that Missourians can save money on back-to-school shopping during the state's annual sales tax holiday, which runs Friday, August 7th through Sunday, August 9th. This weekend, during the three-day event, qualifying purchases including clothing, school supplies, computers, and certain back-to-school items will be exempt from both the state and local sales tax. The Missouri Department of Revenue says that all qualifying purchases made during the sales tax holiday

0: will have a 0% sales tax rate. The exemption applies to only eligible items as defined by the Missouri law during the designated 3-day period. And community members can access dozens of free health and support services during Project Connect on Friday, September 18th. Go ahead and mark your calendar now from 10 a.m. until 3 p.m. at the Benson Convention Center in Clinton. 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
2: 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They're located in both Clinton and in Erie. Well, we are likely going to see some additional rain and thunderstorms moving to west central Missouri after midnight with overnight lows near 70 degrees. For your Friday, we have a good chance to stay wet for the morning commute before more sunshine breaks out with highs near 90 degrees.
0: Good afternoon to you, Clay Radford here in the 5 o'clock hour. Man, what a day! Wow, glad you guys are hanging out with me here on KDKD. Got some exciting partnerships we're working on with local businesses. Spent the day up in Harrisonville, Missouri, working with Sapp Brothers. We have some announcements on how they're going to be incorporated here on KDKD very soon. I think you'll be impressed and have an opportunity for you to hang out with KDKD and Sapp Brothers coming up soon. We'll tell you about that here in the near future. But how are you? What a day. Rainy day. On and off. Still kind of muggy now. Ugh. Anyways, it is National Wiggle Your Toes Day. So we're going to start off the 40-minute free ride with a toe song from Zach Brown Band called Toes. We also got Old Dominion, Lainey Wilson, Lee Bryce. And that's the few artists that's going to join us here in the first few songs on the first couple of sweeps here on the Drive at 5. We do the 40-minute free ride, back-to-back tunes, all current music, some of your favorite classics mixed in as well. I curate the playlist each and every day here in the 5 o'clock hour. Try to bring it to you here on KDKD. Keep you up to date on what's happening across West Central Missouri as well. We like to have a good time and bring it all to you each and every weekday afternoon in the 5 o'clock hour. 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If you're looking for a place for lunch, dinner, whatever it may be, stop by Clint's Bar and Grill. Maybe have yourself a root beer float. It's also National Root Beer Float Day as well. It's been a while since I've had a root beer float, but I enjoy them. I do like them. It's just been a minute. All right, let's go ahead and take our first commercial break. And we come back, I'll blow that whistle, and we'll get rolling with Zach Brown Band on this National Wiggle Your Toes Day on 95.3. It's my KDKD. Let's go.
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yeah, girl, break up with him. That's Old Dominion here on the drive at 5. 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This next one is a great reminder every time you leave the house. It's called Phone, Keys, Wallet. 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

Rally Roll. I am not okay here on 95.3. Mike, Katie. I think we've all been there before. And Jelly Roll actually taking a break from being out in the public. He said I'm going to take a year or two off to kind of heal from my recent divorce from Bunny. So Jelly won't be on the road very much. I don't know if he'll be recording new music or not. I'm sure he will, but he won't be doing any public appearances at least for a year. And gotta miss that guy, man. I don't know if he's gonna come back and rebrand himself or what. But he lost all that weight. Then he lost his wife, and now he says he's just gonna heal a little bit. So power to you, man. You do you, Jelly Roll. We'll be praying for you, my friend, for sure. All right, here's Casey Donahue, Queen for a Night on 95.3 KDKD. Also coming up, the latest one from Stella Lefley called Boston. That's a big song. Have that one coming up right after this.

That's right, Mr. Alan Jackson with Chattahoochee here on The Drive at 5. And my goodness, that song was on the album with Don't Rock the Jukebox, Mercury Blues. So many good songs on that album, and I can picture the cover right now. It's like a yellow, golden, orange color. He's, I think, leaning up against the jukebox. That's a great Alan Jackson album there from the early 90s. Man, a lot of memories listening to that record right there. One of my first CDs, for sure, back in the day when I was a little bitty boy. I remember where I was and what I was doing when I heard these songs, and bringing back memories. Isn't that what songs do? Isn't that what they're supposed to do? Tie you to a time to make you think, then attach to your you attach emotion to songs. And yeah, that is definitely one of those for me. Love me some Alan Jackson and love me some Chattahoochee right here on the radio at 95.3 KDKD. I'm very blessed to be able to be on the radio and play some of the songs that bring back those memories for myself. And hopefully I play some songs that bring back memories for you as well. Well, here's a new one. You might not have a memory with it yet, but it could be a good or bad memory. Here's Dierks Bentley, Different for Girls, featuring Ella King on The Drive at 5. I like this one, though, too. Here we go.

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0: Sam Hunt lead the night on here on the Drive at 5 as we wrap up the 40-minute free ride portion of our show here today. We still have time for one more song. We squeeze it in here at the very end of the hour. We take our last commercial break. We come back. I tell you who it is and what it is and all that fun stuff. It's just the last one that I handpicked for you guys before top of the hour, 6 o'clock. And I'll do just that. I'll tell you who it is and what it is coming up after these.
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0: All right, last song of the day. It's just about 6 o'clock here in West Central Missouri. I'm Clay Radford, and this has been The Drive at 5. I'm wrapping things up today. And earlier, I was talking about songs creating memories and things that the time in our past that we remember, we correlate with music and things like that. Well, this song here, this is a big one for an era, I should say. Big and Rich. You guys remember Big and Rich? And they had the Music Mafia, and they were running around and just headlining show after show after show and had all the hits on the radio. Well, Music Mafia also produced this guy, Cowboy Troy. It's called I Play Chicken with a Train. He's a hip-hop cowboy. And he's with Big and Rich on this one. It's called I Play Chicken with a Train, taking us to 6 o'clock here in West Central Missouri. I'm out of here. Until then, enjoy this one. Take care. See you.

0: play chicken with the train, train. I play chicken with the train, play chicken with the train.
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2: Fox News, I'm John Saucier. President Trump says the deal with Iran to reopen the Strait of Hormuz is closed. He called off strikes earlier this week after calls with Gulf allies like Bahrain, Qatar, and Saudi Arabia talked him out of it.
3: We'll see those days pretty soon again, based on everything I see, as soon as the war ends. And I think it's going to end pretty soon. I don't think they can go much longer.
2: A spokesperson for Iran's foreign ministry denies that the talks are even happening. New York City Democratic Socialist Mayor Zohran Mamdani facing backlash from Republicans over his economic policies. Arkansas Governor Sarah Huckabee Sanders on Fox says that big city policies like this are helping her state.
4: People are tired of these crazy failed policies, and they're fleeing places and coming to states like Arkansas.
2: New York's Governor Kathy Hochul recently allocated $8 billion in state support over the next 2 years to help close New York City's budget deficit. 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
1: 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For those who craft their own landscape, every great creation begins with the right elements. Journey to 1606 North Water Street in Clinton and begin your next project today. 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

0: Hey everyone, Tubby here at Wilder RV Weather Center with a look at your SkyTrack weather forecast brought to you by Clint's Bar and Grill in downtown Calhoun, where good food and friends meet up. Stop in for some hometown hospitality. Well, we are going to likely see some additional rain and thunderstorms moving to west central Missouri after midnight tonight, with overnight lows near 70 degrees. For your Friday, we have a good chance to stay a bit wet for the morning commute before more sunshine breaks out with highs near 90 degrees.
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0: 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Stay ahead of the storm, stay ahead of the forecast. 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
1: Hey everyone, Subby here at Wild RV Weather Center. We'll look at your Skytrap weather forecast brought to you by Gary's Towing. If you're in

0: commute before more sunshine breaks out with highs near 90 degrees.
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2: Fox News, I'm Roxanne Evans. President Trump signs two executive orders aimed at slowing what he calls birth tourism.
3: People are building businesses around it. From wealthy people are building businesses around birthright citizenship. That's not the way it's supposed to work. It's a disgrace. They're buying their way in.
2: The president speaking about a Texas hospital that advertised birth packages about asking women abroad to have their children in the U.S. Anthony Fauci in contempt after the doctor invoked the Fifth Amendment and refused to answer questions before lawmakers last week.
4: A subpoena is not an invitation. A subpoena with no consequence is not a subpoena. It's a suggestion.
2: Senator Rand Paul there has been critical of Dr. Fauci over his role in the government response to the COVID pandemic. Democrats call Paul's actions an overreach. America is listening to Fox News.
5: Looking for what's happening around town? Events, announcements, and local happenings are always waiting for you at mykdkd.com. Your community, one click away.
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